0: She's milking it.
1: I know, right?
0: Yes.
1: Milking it.
0: Why you laugh?
1: And you know you can add milk.
0: Why you laugh?
1: Oh, because I love milk in the morning.
0: Adding milk to what?
1: Adding milk to the coffee.
0: Oh.
1: And today we are doing, this morning we're going to do a discussion right now.
0: Yes, for a great prize, right?
1: Yes, so we have Suzuki Coffee, a curated set worth over $150 from Suzuki Coffee. Experience the legacy of Suzuki Coffee, Singapore's pioneering gourmet roastery since 1979. 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
0: Wow.
1: 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Sure. Obviously, I didn't have enough Suzuki coffee today.
0: Yeah, that's true. That's true. But you know what? Can you imagine every cup that you drink from them, you're also partaking in all that history?
1: I know.
0: Right? That legacy.
1: That totally blows my mind.
0: So how can you win this? Recently came across this really interesting sort of link, that talked about manners we grew up with that kids don't use anymore. So granted that this the set of manners that was mentioned are more sort of maybe in Western culture.
1: Okay.
0: You know, things like you stood up when an adult walked into the room, you gave up your seat without being asked, know, elbows off the table, and someone always noticed. That one I remember from my childhood.
1: Yeah,
0: elbows off the table. To put elbows on the table, or you couldn't, some people they call it sit like a rickshaw.
1: Oh yeah,
0: rickshaw puller.
1: That's right.
0: Yeah, put your foot down off the stool, things like that. You know, so these are about manners that we don't see anymore. You know, so that's what we want to ask. That's what the discussion is about. What are some manners that we just don't see anymore, or manners that you would like to see?
1: That's right.
0: The younger ones doing, right?
1: So let us know. We want to hear from you.
0: Yes.
1: So don't forget to drop your voice notes into us at 8850913. And in the meantime, we're going to head back into the music. Simple Minds, Don't You Forget About Me.
0: Wow. How does Zeta actually know? It's kind of knowing what we're talking about, right? Don't forget about these manners, okay?
1: It's kind of scary.
0: So let's get talking, guys.

0: Michelle Brand and everywhere. It is 8:13 on Tuesday, 8 September. This is Jules with Lavi on the Morning Drive, and we are talking about
1: manners.
0: What? Okay. Manners. Good manners that we don't see and we want to bring back.
2: Yes. It's all based in sort of like something I saw on Instagram, right? And it talked about all these, they're more sort of Western culture centric manners, you know, saying thank you, ma'am and sir. You know, it's not what we do here. But I think it's always good to be saying thank you.
0: Yeah, we do say thank you, uncle, auntie.
2: Yeah.
0: I think so, you can see that.
2: Some similarities. So that's what I'm posing to everyone today, you know. What are some manners that you would like to see or that you don't see anymore? You know?
0: You know, like this one, right? I used to do it when I was growing up. Ah. Every time before we ate, we had to invite your elders to eat. You know,
2: right,
0: so like because
2: right,
0: I'm
2: right,
0: cute
2: right,
0: too,
2: right, right. Yes,
0: so we'll
2: yes.
0: say tia, right? So yeah. we go mommy tia, daddy tia, kind of thing. And whoever else is older, you would have to say that. But now the kids don't do it. I tried doing it with my kids, so they would do it once in a while, but they don't really do it.
2: Yeah, understood.
0: So that's a little bit different. But then when we go to my sister's house, and when the kids did that, then the uncle would say, "Oh, we don't practice this." So it's a bit confusing for them. So, you know, do you guys do this?
2: I think there's a lot of things, you know, that is just not commonplace anymore. Like I remember from my childhood, we would always visit my maternal great-grandmother every weekend. And when we go there, or even if we were to visit any relative, right, the moment we step into the house, we have to go and greet everyone.
0: Oh, yeah, yeah.
2: You know, that was an automatic thing. Mm. I tell you, the side eye and the glare that you get from, like, I would get from my grandmother if I even like was a second late, right? Mm. Would be like, you want to die, is it?
0: Yes.
2: You know? So you used to go around and greet everyone, you know? Yeah.
0: Yeah. But yeah. I think that has to be trained. So now whenever I step into anywhere, the minute I go in, I'll just say hello to the elders or whatever elder. Mm-hmm. And my kids do that too.
2: Yeah.
0: So which is good to see, you know? And then so I would still remind them, I said, have you said hello to mama, my grandmother? And they said, yes, I said already.
2: I remember this really wild story, right? My girlfriend says that, yeah, you know, when I was growing up, when her mom comes home, I don't know if you would call this like, this is extreme. So when they know that the mom is coming home, she's an only child. Mm-hmm. And then she and her dad would line up at the door.
0: Wow!
2: For when the mom opens and then like greet the mom when she comes back. Yeah.
0: This is next level.
2: And if she wasn't there, she'd get in trouble.
0: Oh my gosh. Oh. I think I'm going to start doing this for the kids.
2: So when I finally met the mom, right, as an adult, right, I was also a bit scared.
0: Did you have to line up?
2: No, I just had to make sure I greeted her and I was very polite.
0: You know what? I think you should start doing this, Lavi. You know, get your boys four in a row. It's the welcoming home parade for the queen.
2: Yeah, throw some confetti and all that, right? Woo!
3: So, as a typical Chinese, we have been taught always to like greet the elders or just ask the elders to have dinner before we dig in. But as a failed daddy, I can't make my kids do that every single time. Somehow it doesn't just come across to them as a norm. I don't know why. But to this day, I'm still doing it myself.
2: Wow. And look, I just want to share this one from Derek. Says, like, hold the door for people behind to enter. Ooh, are we not seeing any of that anymore? And also Matthew adds, using your turn signals. Actually, quite true. Right. 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
0: Well, some traffic to look out for include an incident on 6th Avenue towards Jalan Haji Alias after Ming Teck Park. That's on lane 1. A vehicle breakdown, one to watch out for, is on the PIE towards Changi after Lorne Road. Also on Central Expressway towards AYE after Outram Road. Accident on the KJE towards PIE after Brickland Road, and that's on lane 1. And a vehicle that broke down on AYE towards MCE after Tuas West Road. And that one happened quite recently. Any other updates, WhatsApp us at 8855-0913 to drive safe.
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0: together. Is Debbie Gibson.
1: We will be together for a while, for my dear. We've still got about an hour and a half. You know, I hope I don't bore you. It's Lavinia and Jules.
0: I think contrary to the fact I am entertaining you.
1: Yeah, for sure. Oh, for sure. Off air. The things I wish I could tell you how she's entertaining me off air.
0: Well, maybe one day we could do a show together. When I do a podcast, I'll invite you and you can
1: Then you can be completely free flow. I tell you, that is the show to catch.
0: Right.
1: Okay. So now, It's all about, what are some manners? Okay, good manners that you wish you don't see now, or you wish would be more commonplace. Okay, Yala. So, we do have Charmaine saying, morning ladies, would very much appreciate commuters keeping their volume low on public transports, because sometimes others, their handphone volume just blast and it can be heard through my earphones. Oh goodness, what do you have?
0: They're running this campaign the trains.
1: Okay.
0: So if you actually walk through the underpass, connecting, I think tanks to shore, you can actually see this whole thing about like what you should do, what's good and what's bad. Turning on your headphones is a good thing to do. When you listen to your speakers loudly, that's a bad thing. So they actually have X's and ticks.
1: Right.
0: So good and bad, like literally telling you what's good and bad behavior on the trains.
1: Yeah, but I mean, I just find it really weird. Do you really want people to be listening in on your stuff? I mean,
0: on the stuff that I watch? I don't think so. I always watch everything or listen to my things on my headphones, because otherwise it's really impolite. Yes, it's true.
1: Is,
0: I don't want to hear someone else's.
1: And like, hey, you know, music tastes are really different, right? What you might love in terms of the music preferences may not be everyone's jam, right?
0: Exactly. And we're not just talking about music. Sometimes people watch their videos or whatever, short reels, you know, or their TikToks or whatever, which can be rather annoying. I agree. Sometimes you just want a nice, pleasant, peaceful ride.
1: We also have this one from Chunio, who says, I remember we were not supposed to interrupt when elders were talking. Yeah, right?
0: So it didn't. Don't interrupt me, Navi.
1: When did I interrupt you?
0: Because I'm your elder.
1: I would not.
0: What?
1: Look at this. Hear me out. I would not interrupt you even if you were younger than me. Because when you are speaking, I would want you to have your say.
0: Oh, she's so polite. Yes. Oh, don't forget to send your voice notes through, because we want to hear from you. What manners you would like to see brought back again? 8855-0913. Voice notes. We want to hear you.
2: I would say the manners that I like to see is during meal time, when the elderly haven't sit down, those younger generation that is available sit down before the elder one does. That is basic respect for the elder.
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3: These are your news headlines. I'm Shilpa Shades. Political salaries and child protection will be among the key issues before Parliament today. Prime Minister Lawrence Wong and Coordinating Minister Chan Chun Sing will make statements on proposed changes to political salaries. Currently, an entry-level minister receives a norm annual salary of $1.1 million, including bonuses. Ministerial salaries have not been adjusted since 2012. MPs have also filed at least 11 questions on child protection, following the jailing of a self-styled religious influencer for sexually abusing two boys. Other issues include plans to create a new Western island through reclamation and Singapore Airlines' investment in Air India. Coordinating Minister for Social Policies Ong Ye Kung says Singapore remains competitive and continues to create jobs despite a tighter graduate job market. Speaking to about 250 students at the Kent Ridge Ministerial Forum yesterday, Mr. Ong acknowledged growing anxiety over employment, but he says graduates are entering a growing economy that continues to attract investment. Mr. Ong urged employers to look beyond grades and internships and consider qualities such as resilience and empathy. He also encouraged graduates to build a competitive edge by developing mastery in areas they care about. Jakarta's main international airport has reopened after volcanic ash from Anak Krakatau disrupted flights for 2 days. Soekarno-Hatta and 4 other airports resumed operations early today, while 2 of the 8 originally affected remain closed. Nearly 3,000 flights were disrupted across Indonesia, leaving more than 340,000 passengers stranded. Singapore Airlines has cancelled flight SQ951 from Jakarta today and retimed 6 other services, 3 from Singapore and 3 return flights. SIA says affected passengers will be progressively rebooked on available flights as services between Singapore and Jakarta resume. In Nepal, rescuers are searching for more than 100 hydropower workers feared to be trapped in tunnels, almost 2 weeks after catastrophic floods swept through an area that borders China. Army rescuers say about 121 of 900 people missing could be trapped, while others may have been working outside of the vast network of tunnels. Experts say the air pockets in the tunnels could have helped some survive. A handful of miracle rescues from the wreckage in recent days have given rescuers a glimmer of hope. This includes 3 pulled from tunnels, while a Nepali woman was rescued from a buried house on Sunday. Around 8,000 people are believed to remain buried beneath Gaza's rubble, as a UN expert warns clearance work could destroy evidence and human remains. Francesca Albanese says evidence should be collected and remains identified before full clearance begins. The UN estimates the war has generated around 61 million tons of wreckage, which could take 7 years to clear. More than 73,000 Palestinians have been killed during Israel's military campaign, according to Gaza health authorities. Israel did not immediately respond to requests for comment.
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0: If you're on the PRE, watch out for an obstacle there. This one towards Changi after Bukit Timah Road. Avoid lane 1. Vehicle breakdown on BKE to look out for as well towards PRE at the Dairy Farm Road entrance. An accident on the KJE towards PRE after Brickland Road. Congestion stretching till Brickland Road. Avoid lane 1. Incident on 6th Avenue towards the Jalan Haji Alias after Ming Tech Park. And that's on lane 1. Accident on the PRE towards Changi to avoid if you can after Lorne Road, congestion stretching till Eng Neo Avenue, and that's on lane 1. And finally, accident on SLE as well towards BKE after Woodlands Avenue 2, and that's on lane 2. Any other updates, do let us know. WhatsApp at 8855-0913 and drive safe.
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0: Paul Rodgers was just 19 and touring with the band Free when he came up with the lyrics for this song. It's been named the 78th best hard rock song of all time by VH1. This is a feel like making love. Bad Company.

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2: Well, you're with Jules and Levy, and we're on the discussion topic of things that you would like to see brought back, like manners. You know,
3: yeah, kind of good thing. Manners, good manners in particular,
2: that you would
3: right?
2: like to
3: yeah.
2: see. Yeah,
3: I mean, you know, manners is also that idea of like your behavior, right?
2: Yeah.
3: So we've got a few of you actually chiming in. I just want to read this one from Xiao Xian, and he says, "I still see people who don't give us seats to the elderly, or you know." They pretend to be sleeping.
2: I've seen those.
3: However, I still see youngsters. There are, like, he says, but there are still some youngsters who do give up their seats to the elderly or people who need more than us.
2: You know, what I've noticed, I think I agree with Xiao Xian, is that you see, like, you know, like the people who are like maybe in the 30s and above,
3: yeah.
2: who do pretend to pull like the sleeping trick. But then you see the younger people, like mm-hmm. The kids, the mm-hmm. school kids in the 20s as well, giving up their seats
3: yeah.
2: and being very alert to see who would need a seat more than them. So that is really
3: that's
2: nice.
3: True.
2: To see.
3: But I will, you know, I've encountered once where. I would readily sort of like give up my seat to someone who I feel needs it more.
2: Mm-hmm.
3: And then I saw this lady and I thought she was pregnant.
2: Uh-oh.
3: And so I got up and then I said, oh, you know, please have my seat. And she went, no, I'm not pregnant. And I was like, and this is the beginning of a very awkward situation. And I just went, no, I want you to have the seat. And then I just... So I said, have it. And then I just walked off.
2: Oh, man. I was just waiting to see how you're going to get out of that one.
3: Yeah, so I just went, no, I want you to have this seat.
2: So I'm getting up anyway.
3: I was trying to sell it like, you know, you just look like you need a seat. And then I exited that carriage because I was quite embarrassed. La.
2: Okay.
3: I was like, dang.
2: Would you have left the train? I think I would have just left the train. Oh, no, I'm getting off the stop. Yeah.
3: No. I... Knowing me, I needed to get where I needed to go. I can't afford to wait for the next train. So
4: I would actually get off the carriage and then walk to the next carriage. So I'll exit the train and then I'll just sheepishly walk to the other one and re-enter.
3: Nola.
4: So I don't waste time.
3: Yeah. Whatever you need to do.
2: And then you go back in.
3: Whatever you need to do. And I'm just putting it out there. I mean, this is aside from what our topic discussion is about. But I do understand why some people, they wrestle. You know, they're hesitant, you know, to like do something good because they're like, oh, but what if, you know? And I've seen like younger people give up their seats to elderly mm-hmm. and then they got scolded by the old person because the old person's like, why? I'm okay. I'm very healthy, you know? And then you're like, ayo. But hopefully that doesn't stop these young people from giving up their seats or doing that good deed down the road.
2: Exactly.
3: Yeah, but it happens. I'm just sharing that. Yeah, weirdly enough, you never thought you'd get scolded for giving up your seat to someone who you felt needed it more, but yeah.
2: Well, that's life.
5: Morning, 91.3. What are the manners that we don't see nowadays? It's what we call respect. You don't see children when they see an elderly people. They will say, good morning, uncle, good morning, auntie, you know, that kind of calling to the elders. Nowadays, you don't hear all this already. So these are the things that have gone away, respect from the children.
6: I would like to see that people have more awareness, do not use a phone while they are walking.
5: We call respect. You don't see children...

0: to them. It's just not right.
1: The worst is when you're already in the lift and the door is closing and someone outside presses the button to, and the door opens again. Then you close, outside the person press again. So that's the worst, man.
2: Well, oh, we got one from M. Singh.
3: Before you go into that, I've encountered, you know, so there's people who don't hold the door, right? They know that you're coming to the lift, right? And I just purposely, like, I can see the lift door closing on me and I can see the person's face. And I've done this. I go, why? just for my own entertainment.
2: Just for kicks,
3: just to
2: right?
3: get my frustration out of the way. Like, gosh. Why? And then the lift is closing and, you know. Yeah.
2: And they don't open it back.
3: No, they don't. Mm. Yeah.
2: I would have like, oh, I'm sorry.
3: No, no, like, you know, like they can see me, but they still don't hold the lift door. So I just shove.
2: Yeah,
3: why?
2: Then I would have just like opened it again and just been, oh, sorry, I didn't see
3: I know,
2: you.
3: Right? That's because we are normal people.
2: All right, yeah. So we got one from M. Singh who says, people just don't have common sense anymore, okay? There are many older folk who feel they're very entitled to many things.
3: Okay.
2: But, you know, main thing is he says, whatever you don't like others to do to you, just don't do it to other people.
3: Right. Yeah, so I really do feel that there is a lack of all these kind of, like, manners, you know, these good manners.
2: Common sense.
3: Yeah.
2: I think basically, it's just do unto others as you would have them do unto you.
3: Yes.
2: Right. Why?
3: I know.
2: Why?
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2: An accident on Jurong Town Hall Road towards West Coast happened. Do watch out for that one after AYE, this one, and that's on lanes 1 and 2. Obstacle on the PRE towards Changi after Bukit Timah Road on lane 1. Heavy traffic on the SLE towards CTE before Woodlands Avenue 12, as well as on the CTE towards AYE between Amokyo Avenue 1 and 5. Anything else, let us know at 8850913 and drive safe. I see, Lavi.
3: So earlier on, I was saying about how, you know, like I've encountered people who know I'm coming towards the lift and that they don't hold the door open, right? And then I would shout, why? As the lift door closes. And then Matthew says, they're scared of your duct tape. You should be lucky they don't attempt to duct tape the door as you approach. Why like that? Why? No, but I was just thinking that, you know, as what M. Singh was saying, right? Don't do unto others what you don't want done to you. Mm. So if I ever encountered that person who didn't hold the lift door for me and like I'm in the lift first, right? This is what I would do. I would like hold the lift door and then I'll be like, okay, you come in. You know! And then I close the lift door, right? Well, ultimate revenge, right? Batman is, like, right? And then I...
2: Yeah. Okay. Yeah. You right. did it. No, I'm
3: like,
2: doing it.
3: And then
2: to
3: when
2: you.
3: He tries to come here, I'll be like, nope.
2: No. Not you. You know? Not you. Sorry. Yeah. No. Nope. Yeah. Nope.
3: Come on.
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0: This Montel is Jordan. How we do it. Well, this is how we do it, or this is how we used to do it when it came to like good manners and all that, right? Some of it just does not happen. Now's a days. Very sad.
1: Now's a days.
0: Now's a days, right? Yeah. Let me see. We do have quite a few actually chiming in. We've got Elvin Ho who says, you know, the worst are those in their 50s. Hey, why you like that? They come, they use their bags or umbrellas, and they push your leg to get you to give up the seat. Only then did I pretend to be sleeping.
1: Oh!
0: I see. And later when I peeked and I saw an older person with a walking stick, then I blocked the 50 plus and gave, you know, to the older person. Oh my goodness, Elvin, this is like my new strategy that I want to try for that, for those individuals that didn't hold the lift for others, you know. Right?
1: Selective.
0: Yeah.
1: We got it. So
0: like you
1: process.
0: Hold them off, right? And yeah. Then you let the deserving person have the
1: you
0: seat
1: are doing that.
0: Or deserving person into the lift, and then you say, you no. No.
1: You don't get to use the lift today.
0: Yeah.
1: Not your
0: today.
1: Name. The stairs. Your name. The stairs, I've got your name on it today.
0: Ooh.
1: You like that one?
0: Yeah, take a hike, buddy, up the stairs.
2: Hi, good morning, Levy and Jules, and also Jill. Okay, from my personal experiences, I think the please and the thank you has somehow disappeared nowadays. It's rather sad to see kids don't even practice such basic courtesy. Personally, I have experienced it especially during Chinese New Year, when we were giving out ang paos to the kids. Most of them would just take it and run to pass it to their parents. So who is to blame for such a lack of basic courtesy? Greeting an elderly relative is also an issue. For my son, we'll remind him always greet the elders.
3: For me, I mean, coming from a frontliner, like, service industry, and all that, back to basics, how many people, adults, especially children, teenagers these days, walk past service staff, you know, we're just arms distance away, and they don't look at you, they look at the corner of their eye and they look away, they don't greet, nothing. I have even schools bringing their class for excursions. The whole class can walk past you and I'm invisible. Even the teachers. I mean, of course, there's an exception of teachers who greet or say thank you. What about the children? But when they need help, right, they'll walk past you and turn back, ask me, can you take a picture for me? Where's the please there? Or excuse me, uncle, can you please help take a picture? Nothing. In the moment when I say, sorry, I'm not allowed to take pictures for public, they just turn and walk away. They don't even say, oh, it's all right, thank you. Nothing, you know.
4: Well, I guess it's simple. No phones or screens at the dining table during mealtime can be really distracting and rude when you're eating. And I think it's bad for your digestion too.
5: I would say that our level of manners in Singapore was never really that high. 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
1: Heavy traffic on Bartley Viaduct towards supports down between Bartley Road and Airport Road. Accidents to watch out for. One on the SLE towards BKE after Upper Thompson Road. Avoid lane 1. Also on the PRE towards Changi after KJE. And that's on lanes 1 and 2. A vehicle breakdown on PIE happening. That's one towards Tuas after Toh Guan Road. And also accident finally on the Jurong Town Hall Road towards West Coast after AYE. And that's on lanes 1 and 2. Anything else, let us know at 88550913 and do drive safe.
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8: These are your news headlines. I'm Shilpa Shades. More than $1.3 million in auction bids have been registered for luxury items seized in the $3 billion money laundering case here. This after the first two series of items opened for bidding yesterday at 10 a.m. The collection includes luxury handbags and accessories, with a Yayoi Kusama Louis Vuitton pumpkin bag one of the most popular items. In the fine jewelry auction, a 15-carat diamond ring is expected to fetch the highest bid, with the highest so far at $190,000. The 15 auctions are expected to run until May 2027. All proceeds will be paid into the government's consolidated fund. Political salaries and protections for children will be among the key issues before Parliament today. Prime Minister Lawrence Wong and Coordinating Minister for Public Services Chan Chun Sing will make statements on proposed changes to political salaries. The government had earlier deferred consideration of recommendations from a committee reviewing political salaries, citing uncertainty over the impact of the Middle East conflict on Singapore. MPs have also filed at least 11 questions following the sexual abuse case involving a self-styled religious influencer. At least 7 questions concern plans to create a new Western island through reclamation. Singapore Airlines' investment in Air India will also be raised. Tan Tock Seng Hospital has cut the time taken to give antibiotics to sepsis patients by more than an hour. Under its Safe from Sepsis program, the median time from recognizing fever to administering antibiotics fell by 76 minutes, from 220 to 144 minutes. Between September 2025 and May this year, 1,395 sepsis cases were identified, with 75% receiving antibiotics within 3 hours. Previously, only 37% received treatment within that time frame. The nurse-led program has trained 1,763 nurses across 62 wards. Sepsis can cause organ failure and death if treatment is delayed. Singapore Airlines is rescheduling flights between Singapore and Jakarta as airports reopen following disruption from volcanic ash. 6 SIA services have been retimed today, 3 from Singapore and 3 from Jakarta, while flight SQ951 from Jakarta was cancelled. SIA says affected passengers will be progressively rebooked subject to seat availability. Soekarno-Hatta International Airport reopened early today, along with 4 other airports around Jakarta and Java. 2 of the 8 airports originally affected remain closed. Ash from Anak Krakatau disrupted nearly 3,000 flights across Indonesia, leaving more than 340,000 passengers stranded. Oil prices have hit a 6-week high as escalating U.S.-Iran attacks threaten energy supplies and shipping across the Middle East. Brent crude rose 1.1% to settle at $97.31 a barrel after reaching $98.06. U.S. crude climbed 1.3% to $92.65. Brent gained around 8% last week, while U.S. crude rose nearly 10% as attacks resumed. Shipping through the Strait of Hormuz has also fallen, averaging just 10 commodity vessels a day over the past 10 days, the lowest since May. Goldman Sachs says oil could reach $120 a barrel if attacks on shipping increase.
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8: China's Zheng Qinwen has produced another major comeback at the US Open, upsetting 6-time Grand Slam champion Iga Swiatek to reach the quarterfinals. Zheng lost the opening 5 games in just 20 minutes before turning the match around. The Olympic champion won 13 of the next 16 games, sealing a 7-5-6-3 victory on a 4th match point. It follows another comeback in the 3rd round, when Zheng recovered from 5-0 down in the deciding set against Madison Keys. She is also the first qualifier since Emma Raducanu in 2021 to reach the women's quarterfinals at Flushing Meadows. Elsewhere, Elena Rybakina is through to her first US Open quarterfinal after beating 2-time champion Naomi Osaka in straight sets. Rybakina dominated the opening set before completing a 6-1-6-4 victory and has now reached at least the quarterfinals at all 4 Grand Slam tournaments. While Russian 5th seed Mira Andreeva came from behind to beat Austria's Anastasia Potapova 5-7, 6-4, 6-3. Meanwhile, later today, defending champion Carlos Alcaraz faces American Ben Shelton, holding a perfect 3-0 record against the 8th seed. Women's top seed Aryna Sabalenka, who has not dropped a set in New York, faces Wimbledon champion Linda Noskova. And that's your sports update. I'm Shilpa Shades.
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0: Hey, good morning to you. And it's the last hour of the show here on The Morning Drive with Lavinia and Jules. Time now is about 9:05. And in this hour or so, we've got some really great stories to share with you. But first of the first things first we must do is to announce our winner of the discussion. Really great discussion.
1: The winner of our discussion, which was...
0: But before that, guys, thank you so much for chiming in. You know, we had a really fun discussion. Apparently, Matthew says, Lavinia is the lift defender. Such an uplifting episode today.
1: Defender or the guard or the lift warrior. The lift warrior princess.
0: Yes, I just want to hold someone on their forehead and just push them off from getting into the lift because that guy was just no menace, right?
1: Yeah, the no menace. Menace lift warrior princess. Wow, very long name.
0: No, too long already. Don't like.
1: All right, we want to say congratulations to Kelvin.
0: Yay!
1: Who's won for himself the Suzuki coffee
0: set. Yes.
1: Very nice. Curated set worth over $150 from Suzuki Coffee. Congratulations, Kelvin.
0: Woohoo!
1: I'm clapping for you because...
0: I clap for you also.
1: So I pointedly at
0: I cheer, I cheer, I cheer, I woohoo!
1: All right, well done. And you know what? We're going to continue with stories more fun. So anything you want to tell us about today, just drop us a line at 88550913. Music continues right now. Swing Out Sister, Breakout. It's 1FM. Good morning.

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0: Michael Jackson, and they don't care about us, but we do. We here at Morning Drive, Jules and Levy, we care about you.
1: I care about you and your life.
0: You. Okay? I care about you, Jules.
1: I also care about milk. Milking. Yeah.
0: Mm-hmm.
1: Okay. So,
0: milk.
1: Hey. This is interesting. This made it into the news, right? About how there is, have you heard of this, Singapore Security Intelligence Division, or SID? Mm-hmm. So they're right now actually looking for fresh blood. Okay, it could be a fresh grad or even someone who's like in a mid-career change. Mm-hmm. Just this agency in particular is marking its 60th anniversary, okay? And what they do is that they're all about information and intelligence collecting and gathering, okay? So they work on like gathering info, say on external threats, you know, provide assessments, which is information-based, to policymakers to help safeguard Singapore's natural interests. So if I were to kind of, it's like, even they have said it, it's kind of like in the same area as MI6 or, you know, the States and their CIA. But they do the same sort of like intelligence gathering, info gathering, but they have said in an interview, but MI6 and CIA do things that we don't do, lah. So if you're like, ooh, I get to be a spy, not quite.
0: So it's like kind of a bit,
1: it's
0: more
1: purely just information
0: gathering,
1: which I thought, isn't that interesting?
0: Then there's another branch that acts on it, right? And they're basically saying it's not us.
1: It feels that way, right? So I mean, like, at first when I saw it, I was like, wow, like spy, like James Bond, but not quite la. Yeah. Okay. So maybe this is entry level
0: you know? Spy. Yeah. You gotta gather info, which is very important.
1: Yeah, and like how well you gather might allow you to go to the next stage. Then
0: So it's right like now the you're game not that you play.
1: So now you're not James Bond, you're just James.
0: When will I be Bond?
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0: Heavy traffic on Bartley Viaduct towards Portsdown between Bartley Road and Airport Road. Accidents to watch out for. One on the SLE towards BKE after Upper Thompson Road. Avoid lane 1. Also on the PRE towards Changi after KJE. And that's on lanes 1 and 2. A vehicle breakdown on PIE happening. That's one towards Tuas after Toh Guan Road. And also accident finally on the Jurong Town Hall Road towards West Coast after AY. And that's on lanes 1 and 2. Anything else, let us know at 88-550-913 and do drive safe.
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3: These are your news headlines. I'm Shilpa Shades. More than $1.3 million in auction bids have been registered for luxury items seized in the $3 billion money laundering case here. This after the first two series of items opened for bidding yesterday at 10 a.m. The collection includes luxury handbags and accessories, with a Yayoi Kusama Louis Vuitton pumpkin bag one of the most popular items. In the fine jewelry auction, a 15-carat diamond ring is expected to fetch the highest bid, with the highest so far at $190,000. The 15 auctions are expected to run until May 2027. All proceeds will be paid into the government's consolidated fund. Political salaries and protections for children will be among the key issues before Parliament today. Prime Minister Lawrence Wong and Coordinating Minister for Public Services Chan Chun Sing will make statements on proposed changes to political salaries. The government had earlier deferred consideration of recommendations from a committee reviewing political salaries, citing uncertainty over the impact of the Middle East conflict on Singapore. MPs have also filed at least 11 questions following the sexual abuse case involving a self-styled religious influencer. At least 7 questions concern plans to create a new Western island through reclamation. Singapore Airlines' investment in Air India will also be raised. Tan Tock Seng Hospital has cut the time taken to give antibiotics to sepsis patients by more than an hour. Under its Safe from Sepsis program, the median time from recognizing fever to administering antibiotics fell by 76 minutes, from 220 to 144 minutes. Between September 2025 and May this year, 1,395 sepsis cases were identified, with 75% receiving antibiotics within 3 hours. Previously, only 37% received treatment within that time frame. The nurse-led program has trained 1,763 nurses across 62 wards. Sepsis can cause organ failure and death if treatment is delayed. Singapore Airlines is rescheduling flights between Singapore and Jakarta as airports reopen following disruption from volcanic ash. 6 SIA services have been retimed today, 3 from Singapore and 3 from Jakarta, while flight SQ951 from Jakarta was cancelled. SIA says affected passengers will be progressively rebooked subject to seat availability. Soekarno-Hatta International Airport reopened early today, along with 4 other airports around Jakarta and Java. 2 of the 8 airports originally affected remain closed. Ash from Anak Krakatau disrupted nearly 3,000 flights across Indonesia, leaving more than 340,000 passengers stranded. Oil prices have hit a 6-week high as escalating U.S.-Iran attacks threaten energy supplies and shipping across the Middle East. Brent crude rose 1.1% to settle at $97.31 a barrel after reaching $98.06. U.S. crude climbed 1.3% to $92.65. Brent gained around 8% last week, while U.S. crude rose nearly 10% as attacks resumed. Shipping through the Strait of Hormuz has also fallen, averaging just 10 commodity vessels a day over the past 10 days, the lowest since May. Goldman Sachs says oil could reach $120 a barrel if attacks on shipping increase.
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0: Do watch out for a few breakdowns. One on the PRE towards Changi at the ECP City exit. Also on the PRE towards Tuas after KPE ECP and on the PRE towards Tuas after KJE. Some heavy traffic on the PRE towards Tuas at Clementi Avenue 6 exit, as well as on the PRE still, but towards Changi this time, between KPE and Toa Payoh exit 16A. Anything else, let us know at 8850913. And do drive safe, please.
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0: This song won a Grammy Award in 1978 for Best R&B Song. Billboard ranked it at number 13 of 1977, and it's Leo Sayer's first top single in the US. Reached number 2 on the UK single. It is You Make Me Feel Like Dancing, Leo Sayer.

0: set. It's September the 8th at 9:42. Jules and Lavi with you on the morning drive.
1: Good morning.
0: And you know what I found, right? You know, I love Friday. Friday is my favorite day of the week.
1: Oh, how come?
0: Okay, we are like a few days away because I get to go for drinks.
1: Why only on Friday? Oh, well, as in yes. You're talking about at Current because you're doing the morning show?
0: Otherwise, like...
1: But Saturday night or so? No, oh, but Friday's the earlier day. Okay, got
0: yeah,
1: it.
0: Yeah, correct. Right. So anyway, I do love going for drinks because I do love my drinks. And then I found out even more good news.
1: Oh.
0: Apparently, intelligent people, highly intelligent people, enjoy their drinks.
1: As in, it lends to their intelligence, or what is...
0: People with high intelligence drink more alcohol.
1: Ah.
0: So we really enjoy our drinks. Okay. So that's a good excuse for me.
1: Because you need to fuel your brain, you know?
0: Yeah, and then also, right, I read somewhere else that people with high intelligence are normally late, which I told you yesterday I was. So far, 2 out of 2, I'm like super intelligent.
1: Wow. So you know what? I think the rest of us just have to accept that you are, you know, you love your alcohol and that you'll be late because it's for that reason. You can't change the fact that you're intelligent.
0: Yep. Yeah. Okay, I'll tell you a little bit more about the link between alcohol and intelligence.
1: No,
0: right?
1: No, I've accepted it as fact.
0: Oh, you don't want to know more?
1: No need to prove, but not yes, go on.
0: Okay, the relationship is actually more complicated than smarter people drink more. Apparently,
1: dang.
0: Factors like stress, personality, career demands, social environment also play a role.
1: Okay.
0: So correlation doesn't prove that intelligence causes heavier drinking. We just have a lot more stress and a lot more things going on in our life, and that's why we drink more.
1: Oh no!
0: But the late thing is true. I am late because I squeeze too many things in one day. I think I can complete so many tasks, and I'm always running right through to every second.
1: But you know what? You're living life to your fullest.
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1: For today, the weather is just fair and temperatures are hitting a high of 35. Oh no!
0: But the late thing.
1: Oh dear!
0: The late

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2: Do watch out for a few breakdowns. One on the PIE towards Changi at the ECP City exit. Also on the PIE towards Tuas after KPE ECP, and on the PIE towards Tuas after KJE. Some heavy traffic on the PIE towards Tuas at Clementi Avenue 6 exit, as well as on the PIE still, but towards Changi this time, between KPE and Toa Payoh exit 16A. Anything else, let us know at 8855-0913. And do drive safe, please.
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0: It's 9:53, baby, on this 8th of September.
1: Yes, indeed. Yet another great show. Always having so much fun.
0: Yes,
1: on the morning drive,
0: you know,
1: especially with you. This All Girls team is fantastic. No FD, we still miss you. But
0: well, that was an evil laugh there.
1: Oh, no. It was a hearty laugh. Yes.
0: Oh, hearty.
1: Yes.
0: Hearty.
1: Okay, so thank you to all who have chimed in. You know, congrats to all the winners as well. And before we go, we just wanted to point out to you that tomorrow we have a new segment. A segment, the name of which is quite cute. I like it.
0: Okay.
1: We will be bringing back the founder of Ziklag, Aldrin Ho. Mm. And he will be starting this whole thing to address like aches and pains that you might experience in your body. And the episode is, Jill, please do us the honors as you came up with it. It's called
2: Pain in the
0: Beep.
1: Oh.
0: Not literally poop, okay? But it was like meant to be a beep.
1: Pain in the... Finish the sentence.
2: Fill in the blanks.
1: Yes, fill in the blanks. Finish the sentence. Yes. And that is where we'll be addressing all sorts of pain and aches. Okay, so do tune in because, hey, maybe it's something that you're going through at the moment.
0: Right.
1: And we might be able to hopefully provide some answers.
0: With your pain in your poo.
1: We're having fun with that, aren't we? Okay. Before we go, of course, a quote to share. Today we had a discussion about good manners and, like, you know, which are those that you don't see anymore, you would like to see more of. So I would like to share this quote. Politeness is the art of choosing among one's real thoughts. Have a great day, everyone, and we'll catch you tomorrow morning.
2: Bye.
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2: These are your news headlines. I'm Shilpa Shades. Singapore employers are becoming more cautious about hiring, with nearly half planning to keep staffing levels unchanged in the final quarter of the year. A Manpower Group survey puts Singapore's net employment outlook at 13%, its weakest since late 2021. 32% plan to add staff, while 19% expect to cut jobs. Hiring sentiment also trails the regional average of 33% and the global average of 29%. Trade and logistics recorded the strongest outlook at 22%, followed by finance and insurance at 20%. A third of employers also say filling vacancies now takes longer than a year ago. Meanwhile, graduates are being urged to build specialized skills as Singapore's job market becomes more competitive. Coordinating Minister for Social Policies Ong Ye Kung says graduates can gain an edge by developing mastery in areas they care about. Speaking to about 250 students at the Kent Ridge Ministerial Forum yesterday, Mr. Ong acknowledged growing anxiety over a tighter graduate job market. However, he says Singapore remains competitive, continues to create jobs and attract investment. Mr. Ong also urged employers to look beyond grades and internships when recruiting and consider qualities such as resilience and empathy. All residents of Windsor Convalescent Home and Elsie Nursing Home have been transferred out before the Ministry of Health revoked their respective licenses. MOH says it worked with the Agency for Integrated Care and the Interim Care Operator to ensure the transfers were completed smoothly. The ministry also oversaw the process and supported the expediting of x-rays and subsidy assessments for the affected residents. Just over 100 residents were affected, with some being cared for in their own homes. The two facilities were penalized by authorities after they were found to have serious lapses in complying with healthcare requirements. More than 5,000 people remain missing nearly 2 weeks after a glacial flood devastated parts of Nepal and China. At least 1,300 people have been killed, with foreigners from Singapore, Malaysia, India and Australia among those missing. At least 50 workers are suspected to be trapped inside a tunnel at the Trishuli 3B hydropower project. Families have protested in Kathmandu, demanding faster rescue efforts. Nepal's army says conditions are now more stable, allowing heavier machinery to be deployed. Rescuers have also found another route into the tunnel. Britain is expected to impose wider economic restrictions on Israeli settlements in the occupied West Bank. The measures, which could be announced later today, are expected to include a ban on goods produced in settlements. Companies involved in settlement construction could also face sanctions. Britain has previously sanctioned some Israeli settlers and two far-right ministers, but the latest measures would go further. About 3 million Palestinians and 500,000 Israelis live in the West Bank. Israeli Foreign Minister Gideon Saar says Israel will respond to any new British sanctions.
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4: Hi, it's Shan here. It is the Music Mansion. And there was a lot of drama last night. Looking out from the mansion, there was a bushfire right close to where I lived. Yeah. I'd never seen anything like it in Singapore. And an inferno raging. Let me give you more details. This is on-the-ground news from Shani Wee. First, Tears for Fears. Here we go. This is 1FM.

0: That is Aqua on 1FM. This is Shan here, Music Mansion. I told you that last night, as I looked out from the Music Mansion, I saw a fire, right? So we live up in the UT area, and from our condo, we looked across and we can see this grass patch. And last night, a fire started. At first, we were like, is this like a Hungry Ghost thing? But it quickly got out of control and we're like, oh, this is definitely not intended. And it burned and burned and burned. It was really quite dramatic. I've never seen anything like it. And I'm looking at the news report now. Yes, Galibatu Depot is the name of that area. And so apparently 5 football fields worth of area is where the fire broke out. And they report that it was extinguished using 3 water jets. Now, I don't know if this is some sort of flex. I really think they needed more than 3 because it went for at least 3 hours. 3 hours it was burning. Apparently, there have been other vegetation fires this recent weeks. I mean, it's definitely getting dry, but I was a bit confused because it's about 7 p.m. on a not particularly hot day. Seems strange that it would start that. But yes, I was reporting live on the field from the UT area at the Galibatu Depot.
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0: It's Jennifer Lopez on 1FM. Sashan here with ya. I love these kind of word game brain teasers. Let's see if you can answer this one. And you can send a WhatsApp if you want to take a guess. WhatsApp number 88550913. There are only 5 countries in the world that are just one syllable. What are they? 5 countries, one syllable. I'll give you a bit of a clue. 3 of them are in Europe and 2 are not. Let's see if you can get the right answer. 5 countries, just one syllable.
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3: These are your news headlines. I'm Shilpa Shades. Singapore employers are becoming more cautious about hiring, with nearly half planning to keep staffing levels unchanged in the final quarter of the year. A Manpower Group survey puts Singapore's net employment outlook at 13%, its weakest since late 2021. 32% plan to add staff, while 19% expect to cut jobs. Hiring sentiment also trails the regional average of 33% and the global average of 29%. Trade and logistics recorded the strongest outlook at 22%, followed by finance and insurance at 20%. A third of employers also say filling vacancies now takes longer than a year ago. Meanwhile, graduates are being urged to build specialized skills as Singapore's job market becomes more competitive. Coordinating Minister for Social Policies Ong Ye Kung says graduates can gain an edge by developing mastery in areas they care about. Speaking to about 250 students at the Kent Ridge Ministerial Forum yesterday, Mr. Ong acknowledged growing anxiety over a tighter graduate job market. However, he says Singapore remains competitive, continues to create jobs and attract investment. Mr. Ong also urged employers to look beyond grades and internships when recruiting and consider qualities such as resilience and empathy. All residents of Windsor Convalescent Home and LC Nursing Home have been transferred out before the Ministry of Health revoked their respective licenses. MOH says it worked with the Agency for Integrated Care and the Interim Care Operator to ensure the transfers were completed smoothly. The ministry also oversaw the process and supported the expediting of x-rays and subsidy assessments for the affected residents. Just over 100 residents were affected, with some being cared for in their own homes. The two facilities were penalized by authorities after they were found to have serious lapses in complying with healthcare requirements. More than 5,000 people remain missing nearly 2 weeks after a glacial flood devastated parts of Nepal and China. At least 1,300 people have been killed, with foreigners from Singapore, Malaysia, India and Australia among those missing. At least 50 workers are suspected to be trapped inside a tunnel at the Trishuli 3B hydropower project. Families have protested in Kathmandu, demanding faster rescue efforts. Nepal's army says conditions are now more stable, allowing heavier machinery to be deployed. Rescuers have also found another route into the tunnel. Britain is expected to impose wider economic restrictions on Israeli settlements in the occupied West Bank. The measures, which could be announced later today, are expected to include a ban on goods produced in settlements. Companies involved in settlement construction could also face sanctions. Britain has previously sanctioned some Israeli settlers and 2 far-right ministers, but the latest measures would go further. About 3 million Palestinians and 500,000 Israelis live in the West Bank. Israeli Foreign Minister Gideon Saar says Israel will respond to any new British sanctions.
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It's Jason Donovan on 1FM. This is Shan here in the Music Mansion. I always love these little word brain teasers. So I asked you, there are only 5 countries in the world that have one syllable in their name. What are they? I got some WhatsApps from Dave, Hannes, Hannah. You did get it right. So I said 3 of them are in Europe. That is France, Greece, Spain. And then here in the Music Mansion, I always love these little words.

0: Chad is a country in Africa. Some people put Wales. Wales is not a, what would you call it, a political state, like the UK is the technical country. But that is the answer. Those are the five countries with one syllable.
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0: That looks like a very hot day. It's going to be a high of 35 degrees later.
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1: This game called Black Myth Wukong. 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
2: These are your news headlines. I'm Shilpa Shades. Prime Minister Lawrence Wong and Coordinating Minister for Public Services Chan Chun Sing will address proposed changes to political salaries in Parliament today. The government had earlier deferred consideration of recommendations from a Political Salaries Review Committee, citing uncertainty over the impact of the Middle East conflict on Singapore. MPs have also filed at least 11 questions following the sexual abuse case involving a self-styled religious influencer. Another 7 questions concern plans to create a new Western island through reclamation. Singapore Airlines' investment in Air India will also be raised during today's sitting. Singapore Airlines has added 8 relief flights between Singapore and Jakarta today, as services resume following volcanic disruption. The additional flights will carry passengers affected by the eruption of Anak Krakatau, subject to seat availability. SIA has also retimed 6 flights today, while SQ951 from Jakarta was cancelled. The airline says affected customers will be progressively rebooked on the next available service. Jakarta's Soekarno-Hatta Airport and 4 others have reopened. Nearly 3,000 flights were disrupted across Indonesia, leaving more than 340,000 passengers stranded. Luxury goods seized in Singapore's $3 billion money laundering case are attracting strong interest at auction. More than $1.3 million in bids have been registered since the first 2 auctions opened yesterday morning. A 15-carat diamond ring currently has the highest bid at $190,000. The collection also includes luxury handbags and accessories, with a Yayoi Kusama and Louis Vuitton pumpkin bag among the most popular items. A total of 15 auctions will run until May 2027. All proceeds will go into the government's consolidated fund. A vegetation fire covering an area about the size of 5.5 football fields broke out near Gali Batu Depot in Woodlands yesterday evening. The fire covered an area measuring about 200 meters by 200 meters and was extinguished using 3 water jets. No injuries were reported and the cause is under investigation. It follows 2 other vegetation fires this month in Bukit Panjang and Seletar West Road. No injuries were reported in either incident. In sports, Coco Gauff is through to the U.S. Open quarterfinals after beating fellow American Iva Jovic 6-1, 6-4. The fourth seed remains on course for a 3rd Grand Slam title and her 2nd at Flushing Meadows after winning in 2023. Gauff took the opening set in just over half an hour before recovering from a breakdown in the 2nd. Jovic struggled with 30 unforced errors and managed just 9 winners. Gauff will next face Russian Mira Andreeva in a quarterfinal featuring the last 2 French Open champions.
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4: Right, just gone past 11 o'clock. This is Shan in the Music Mansion. I've got my game Synonym Roles coming up next. And the category is, again, action movie titles. That's coming next. First to a song which was famously used in a movie. And it's considered to be one of the best written songs ever. Because this song is used in the film like 7 or 8 times. Which is a lot. But people never get sick of it because it's so good. The Wonders, That Thing You Do. This is 1FM.

0: Spandau Ballet and Gold on 1FM. This is Sean here. It's a Music Mansion. And I like to play this game, Synonym Roles, so I pivoted a little bit recently. Instead of doing song titles, I'm doing the category of action movie titles.
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0: Synonym Roles. 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Right, today's action movie was released in 2003, and my clue is Murder William. Murder William. All right, if you want to send me your guess, WhatsApp number as usual, 88550913.
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0: Ah, how fun is that song? I Wish is by Skee-Lo. You know this. You haven't heard it for a long time, though, right? All right, this is Shan here. It is the Music Mansion, full of great music, but also games like Synonym Rolls. And the category for this week is Action Movie Titles.
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0: Synonym Rolls. Synonym Rolls. All right, so the movie was released 2003, and my clue was Murder William. I was looking for, excuse me, Kill Bill. Yes, the famous Tarantino film with Uma Thurman, Kill Bill. And I did have some correct messages coming through. Lisa, Shaja, Celesta, Vijay, Derek, you did get it right. Congratulations. And I'll have the same game, same category this time tomorrow.
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5: These are your news headlines. I'm Shilpa Shades. Prime Minister Lawrence Wong and Coordinating Minister for Public Services Chan Chun Sing will address proposed changes to political salaries in Parliament today. The government had earlier deferred consideration of recommendations from a Political Salaries Review Committee, citing uncertainty over the impact of the Middle East conflict on Singapore. MPs have also filed at least 11 questions following the sexual abuse case involving a self-styled religious influencer. Another 7 questions concern plans to create a new Western island through reclamation. Singapore Airlines' investment in Air India will also be raised during today's sitting. Singapore Airlines has added 8 relief flights between Singapore and Jakarta today, as services resume following volcanic disruption. The additional flights will carry passengers affected by the eruption of Anak Krakatau, subject to seat availability. SIA has also retimed 6 flights today, while SQ951 from Jakarta was cancelled. The airline says affected customers will be progressively rebooked on the next available service. Jakarta's Soekarno-Hatta Airport and 4 others have reopened. Nearly 3,000 flights were disrupted across Indonesia, leaving more than 340,000 passengers stranded. Luxury goods seized in Singapore's $3 billion money laundering case are attracting strong interest at auction. More than $1.3 million in bids have been registered since the first 2 auctions opened yesterday morning. A 15-carat diamond ring currently has the highest bid at $190,000. The collection also includes luxury handbags and accessories, with a Yayoi Kusama and Louis Vuitton pumpkin bag among the most popular items. A total of 15 auctions will run until May 2027. All proceeds will go into the government's consolidated fund. A vegetation fire covering an area about the size of 5.5 football fields broke out near Gali Batu Depot in Woodlands yesterday evening. The fire covered an area measuring about 200 meters by 200 meters and was extinguished using 3 water jets. No injuries were reported and the cause is under investigation. It follows 2 other vegetation fires this month in Bukit Panjang and Seletar West Road. No injuries were reported in either incident. In sports, Coco Gauff is through to the U.S. Open quarterfinals after beating fellow American Iva Jovic 6-1, 6-4. The fourth seed remains on course for a 3rd Grand Slam title and her 2nd at Flushing Meadows after winning in 2023. Gauff took the opening set in just over half an hour before recovering from a breakdown in the 2nd. Jovic struggled with 30 unforced errors and managed just 9 winners. Gauff will next face Russian Mira Andreeva in a quarterfinal featuring the last 2 French Open champions.
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0: 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PIE towards Thwas, a breakdown at Upper Jurong Road.
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0: of the moment is by Asia. This is Shan here with you on 1FM. It's the Music Mansion. Hey, this weekend, Beer Fest is happening and they're taking it to the beach. Yes, Beer Fest is going to be at the Palawan Green of Sentosa. It's Friday, Saturday, Sunday, and great music. In fact, I just bumped into my buddy, Aaron, who plays in a band called Tabula, and they're performing. They're one of the performers. And on the Saturday night, there is a special thing called Emo Night SG, which, yes, is like a specifically a pop-punk takeover. So beerfestasia.com is the website, and it's happening this weekend at Palawan Green.
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0: Alright, the forecast says partly cloudy, very hot. It's going to be a high of 35, probably.
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2: These are your news headlines. I'm Shilpa Shades. Singapore-U.S. trade and investment now support around 350,000 American jobs, according to Deputy Prime Minister Gan Kim Yong. Mr. Gan says bilateral trade has grown significantly since their free trade agreement took effect in 2004. The U.S. recorded a trade surplus with Singapore exceeding $33 billion last year. Around 6,600 American companies are based here, while more than 250 Singapore firms operate across 45 U.S. states. Mr. Gan says U.S. tariffs are adding business uncertainty. Singapore will chair ASEAN in 2027 and plans closer digital trade links with the U.S. Singapore's job market is becoming more cautious, with nearly half of employers planning to keep staffing levels unchanged in the final quarter. A Manpower Group survey puts the employment outlook at 13%, its weakest since late 2021. 32% plan to hire, while 19% expect job cuts. Coordinating Minister for Social Policies Ong Ye Kung acknowledged growing anxiety among graduates, but says Singapore continues to create jobs and attract investment. He urged graduates to build specialized skills, while employers should look beyond grades and internships to qualities such as resilience and empathy. The High Court has upheld the 11-year jail sentence for a drink driver who killed a 64-year-old pedestrian along Dunyan Road in 2023. The 46-year-old Australian's two young children in the back seat also suffered injuries as a result of the accident. He is not named due to a gag order to protect the children's identities. The defense had appealed for a lower sentence, while prosecutors urged the court to increase the jail term. The offender will also receive a $12,000 fine and a 15-year driving ban. He will start his jail sentence on September 14th. Thailand is deporting a French owner of a zoo in Koh Samui after he banned Israelis from visiting. Authorities say Kevin Dimino, a co-owner of Samui Exotic Park, had engaged in threatening, harassing and physically abusive behavior. The Frenchman was also fined 5,000 baht, or about 192 Sing dollars, for violating a law on the use of roads and vehicles. This comes days after the government issued a similar order for Israeli national Yaakov Ohayon, the man involved in the altercation with Dimino. Prime Minister Anutin Chandrasekaran says tourists must respect the country's laws when they visit. Britain is expected to impose wider economic restrictions on Israeli settlements in the occupied West Bank. The measures, which could be announced later today, are expected to include a ban on goods produced in settlements. Companies involved in settlement construction could also face sanctions. Britain has previously sanctioned some Israeli settlers and two far-right ministers, but the latest measures would go further. About 3 million Palestinians and 500,000 Israelis live in the West Bank. Israeli Foreign Minister Gideon Saar says Israel will respond to any new British sanctions.
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5: All right, just gone past 12 noon. And I've been doing a little segment around this time where we look at the origins of food names. Why is this dish called this? It's called Lunch Lingo.
6: Lunch Lingo. The history of nom nom names.
5: Yeah, so today is, I would say, fairly common brunch food. Eggs Benedict. Who is Benedict? Why does he have eggs? Let's find out. That's up next. First Blondie in Rapture. This is Shan with you, 1FM.

0: Sinead O'Connor on 1FM. You're in the Music Mansion. This is Shan here. A little segment I've started doing around this time is called Lunch Lingo.
1: Lunch Lingo. The history of nom nom names.
0: Yes, this is where we try and discover why food is called what it's called. And a classic staple on a brunch menu would be Eggs Benedict. Who is Benedict? So there was a Wall Street stockbroker at the end of the 19th century in New York called Lemuel Benedict. And he would often go to this restaurant called Delmonico's. And he said to the chef there, "Hey, you never have anything interesting for breakfast." And so they came up with this special dish. And the chef's name is Charles Ranhofer. And in his 1894 cookbook, The Epicurean, there is a recipe for eggs a la Benedict. So Eggs Benedict is generally poached eggs with ham on an English muffin with hollandaise sauce. And if you're looking for it in Singapore, a quick Google search, some of the names which came out at the top, Merci Marcel. There's two outlets of that cafe, Club Street in Tiong Bahru, and Common Man Coffee Roasters, also popular. That's why we call it Eggs Benedict.
1: Lunch Lingo. The history of nom nom names.
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0: That is O-Town on 1FM. This is Shannon here, Music Mansion. Soon I'm going to be looking at This Day in Music. I'm also going to play you a song from the Bee Gees. Why are they called Bee Gees? Actually, the reason is, when they first started doing their first ever gigs back in Australia. So the main brother is Barry Gibb. But also at that time, their manager was a guy, and his name was Bill... Sorry, I've just lost my place here. Where is it? Bill Good was the name of their manager. And then a radio DJ who helped them a lot in the early days was Bill Gates. So they were all BG with their initials. And that's initially why they chose the name. I got a track from Bee Gees coming up next.
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3: These are your news headlines. I'm Shilpa Shades. Singapore-U.S. trade and investment now support around 350,000 American jobs, according to Deputy Prime Minister Gan Kim Yong. Mr. Gan says bilateral trade has grown significantly since their free trade agreement took effect in 2004. The U.S. recorded a trade surplus with Singapore exceeding $33 billion last year. Around 6,600 American companies are based here, while more than 250 Singapore firms operate across 45 U.S. states. Mr. Gan says U.S. tariffs are adding business uncertainty. Singapore will chair ASEAN in 2027 and plans closer digital trade links with the U.S. Singapore's job market is becoming more cautious, with nearly half of employers planning to keep staffing levels unchanged in the final quarter. A Manpower Group survey puts the employment outlook at 13%, its weakest since late 2021. 32% plan to hire, while 19% expect job cuts. Coordinating Minister for Social Policies Ong Ye Kung acknowledged growing anxiety among graduates, but says Singapore continues to create jobs and attract investment. He urged graduates to build specialized skills, while employers should look beyond grades and internships to qualities such as resilience and empathy. The High Court has upheld the 11-year jail sentence for a drink driver who killed a 64-year-old pedestrian along Dunyan Road in 2023. The 46-year-old Australian's two young children in the back seat also suffered injuries as a result of the accident. He is not named due to a gag order to protect the children's identities. The defense had appealed for a lower sentence, while prosecutors urged the court to increase the jail term. The offender will also receive a $12,000 fine and a 15-year driving ban. He will start his jail sentence on September 14th. Thailand is deporting a French owner of a zoo in Koh Samui after he banned Israelis from visiting. Authorities say Kevin Dimino, a co-owner of Samui Exotic Park, had engaged in threatening, harassing and physically abusive behavior. The Frenchman was also fined 5,000 baht, or about 192 Sing dollars, for violating a law on the use of roads and vehicles. This comes days after the government issued a similar order for Israeli national Yaakov Ohayon, the man involved in the altercation with Dimino. Prime Minister Anutin Chandrasekaran says tourists must respect the country's laws when they visit. Britain is expected to impose wider economic restrictions on Israeli settlements in the occupied West Bank. The measures, which could be announced later today, are expected to include a ban on goods produced in settlements. Companies involved in settlement construction could also face sanctions. Britain has previously sanctioned some Israeli settlers and two far-right ministers, but the latest measures would go further. About 3 million Palestinians and 500,000 Israelis live in the West Bank. Israeli Foreign Minister Gideon Saar says Israel will respond to any new British sanctions.
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0: I hid all my cash in the leafy fence around the mansion. 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

0: Boy Meets Girl on 1FM. This is Shan here. It's usual around this time that I take a look at the date and see what was special.
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0: Okay, the 8th of September is a birthday for Pink. Famous for her athletic aerial performances. Alicia Moore was born in Pennsylvania on this day in 1979, which means that Pink is 47 years old today. All right, the 8th of September in 1997, it was the very first episode of what would be a very popular TV show. Ally McBeal, with this as the theme song, sung by Vonda Shepherd. And she herself did appear in the show as a lounge singer. It's a big break for her. And 8th of September in 2001, Kylie released this song. This was something of a comeback for Kylie, a global hit. It was her first big hit in America since 1988 when she had the Locomotion. That's 2001. Can't get you out of my head.
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0: Hi, definitely a hot day. Should be a high of 35 degrees. Ouch.
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0: How Bizarre is by OMC, and this is Shan here with you in the Music Mansion. Time for me to hand things over to Phil. Does he have a prize? He does. Pizza is on the way. He'll tell you all about it. Phil is up next. He's with you until 4 o'clock on 1FM.
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2: These are your news headlines. I'm Shilpa Shades. Transport Minister Jeffrey Siow says Singapore Airlines' investment in Air India is not affecting its ability to provide essential air services here. Speaking in Parliament, Mr. Siow said Air India's losses do not automatically become SIA's liabilities, and the airline has not sought additional capital from shareholders. SIA owns a 25.1% stake in Air India. Mr. Siow says SIA's core business recorded one of its strongest years, with record revenue and passenger numbers. He says the investment provides greater access to India's aviation market and onward connections to Europe and the Middle East. Any further investment will be assessed on commercial grounds. Singapore Airlines has added 8 relief flights between Singapore and Jakarta today as services resume following volcanic disruption. The additional flights will carry passengers affected by the eruption of Anak Krakatau, subject to seat availability. SIA has also retimed 6 flights today, while SQ951 from Jakarta was cancelled. The airline says affected customers will be progressively rebooked on the next available service. Jakarta's Soekarno-Hatta Airport and 4 others have reopened. Nearly 3,000 flights were disrupted across Indonesia, leaving more than 340,000 passengers stranded. In world news, Iran has threatened the United States with economic warfare and a maritime exclusion zone in the Persian Gulf as tensions escalate. Tehran says it fired a ballistic missile at U.S. warships near the Strait of Hormuz. The U.S. says its vessels evaded any attacks. Iran is also planning a restricted shipping zone in the Gulf. Traffic through Hormuz has fallen to an average of just 10 commodity vessels a day over the past 10 days, the lowest since May. Rescue efforts are intensifying in Nepal nearly 2 weeks after a glacial flood left more than 5,000 people missing across Nepal and China. Nepal's army says more stable conditions are allowing heavier machinery to be deployed. Rescuers have also found another route into a tunnel at the Trishuli 3B hydropower project, where at least 50 workers are suspected to be trapped. At least 1,300 people have been killed. Foreigners from Singapore, Malaysia, India and Australia are among those missing. Families have protested in Kathmandu, demanding faster rescue efforts. More than 2.7 billion people worldwide were exposed to secondhand smoke in 2023, contributing to an estimated 1.66 million premature deaths. A study published in The Lancet found 767 million of those exposed were children aged 14 and under. Secondhand smoke exposure was also linked to 5.2 million respiratory tract infections among children. Despite falling global smoking rates, the number of people exposed has remained stable because of population growth and increased exposure in Africa and the Middle East. The study says there is no safe level of secondhand smoke exposure.
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5: Happy Tuesday. It's Philip Chu back with you with more good songs to get you through your afternoon. And also, there'll be a shot at winning a dining voucher with $100 from Our Slice by Roberta's. Plus, of course, loads of good music as usual. First up, it is Janet Jackson. And this one called Together Again here on 1FM 91.3. 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

0: off the radio. 1FM 91.3, that's Neo, So Sick. Well, unlike him, I am never sick of love songs. Even when I was going through a breakup, you know, in fact, I want to hear more love songs during that time, you know, just to drown myself in sorrow, you know, feeling sorry for myself. Glad to have you hanging out with me this time of the day, and happy to be with you as well. Happy lunching if you're having yours. Alone or otherwise, doesn't matter. More of the greatest hits to munch along to next. We do have for you Def Leppard, as well as, after this, As That Camera.
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0: 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That's Jewel on 1FM 91.3. Intuition, that is a good attribute to have, actually. It's a, I suppose it's in every one of us, a gut feeling, you know, a hunch, the ability to understand instantly without any explanation of any sort. Some have it more of it. Well, it comes in handy in certain situations. Good to have you tuning in this afternoon. And on the way next, the singer who is one of the very first white singers to appear on the legendary TV show Soul Train. He also has been invited by the Vatican, or he was invited by the Vatican, to sing a song for the Pope. Gino Bonelli is next on our Throwback of the Hour.
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3: These are your news headlines. I'm Shilpa Shades. Transport Minister Jeffrey Siow says Singapore Airlines' investment in Air India is not affecting its ability to provide essential air services here. Speaking in Parliament, Mr. Siow said Air India's losses do not automatically become SIA's liabilities, and the airline has not sought additional capital from shareholders. SIA owns a 25.1% stake in Air India. Mr. Siow says SIA's core business recorded one of its strongest years, with record revenue and passenger numbers. He says the investment provides greater access to India's aviation market and onward connections to Europe and the Middle East. Any further investment will be assessed on commercial grounds. Singapore Airlines has added 8 relief flights between Singapore and Jakarta today as services resume following volcanic disruption. The additional flights will carry passengers affected by the eruption of Anak Krakatau, subject to seat availability. SIA has also retimed 6 flights today, while SQ951 from Jakarta was cancelled. The airline says affected customers will be progressively rebooked on the next available service. Jakarta's Soekarno-Hatta Airport and 4 others have reopened. Nearly 3,000 flights were disrupted across Indonesia, leaving more than 340,000 passengers stranded. In world news, Iran has threatened the United States with economic warfare and a maritime exclusion zone in the Persian Gulf as tensions escalate. Tehran says it fired a ballistic missile at U.S. warships near the Strait of Hormuz. The U.S. says its vessels evaded any attacks. Iran is also planning a restricted shipping zone in the Gulf. Traffic through Hormuz has fallen to an average of just 10 commodity vessels a day over the past 10 days, the lowest since May. Rescue efforts are intensifying in Nepal nearly 2 weeks after a glacial flood left more than 5,000 people missing across Nepal and China. Nepal's army says more stable conditions are allowing heavier machinery to be deployed. Rescuers have also found another route into a tunnel at the Trishuli 3B hydropower project, where at least 50 workers are suspected to be trapped. At least 1,300 people have been killed. Foreigners from Singapore, Malaysia, India and Australia are among those missing. Families have protested in Kathmandu, demanding faster rescue efforts. More than 2.7 billion people worldwide were exposed to secondhand smoke in 2023, contributing to an estimated 1.66 million premature deaths. A study published in The Lancet found 767 million of those exposed were children aged 14 and under. Secondhand smoke exposure was also linked to 5.2 million respiratory tract infections among children. Despite falling global smoking rates, the number of people exposed has remained stable because of population growth and increased exposure in Africa and the Middle East. The study says there is no safe level of secondhand smoke exposure.
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0: Well, a couple of vehicle breakdowns to tell you about. One on the ECP towards the city after the KPE TPE. The other on the AYE towards Tuas after Keppel Road in Lane 4. And there are roadworks on the ECP towards Changi after Tanjung Katong in Lane 4 as well.
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0: 1FM 91.3, that's Paul Young, Every Time You Go Away. If you want to hear the original, then check out the album Voices by Darren Hall and Joe Notes, a song that was written by Darren Hall, also because it wasn't released as a single by them, so you have to listen to the album or buy the album. That's a wasted opportunity, I say. Such a good song it is. Philip Chu hanging out with you this time of the day. And still on the way, we do have Edie Brickell, as well as Boyzone with the hit songs. Meanwhile, the weather outlook.
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0: And for us today, expect partly cloudy, sunny weather as well this afternoon, and lots of sunshine. That means 35 degrees Celsius.
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0: opportunity, I say. Such a good song it is. Philip Chu hanging out with you this time of the day.

0: 1 a.m., that's what it's called. Eddie Brickell and the New Bohemians on 1FM 91.3. A song about staying true to oneself. It was one of the more unusual sounding tracks of the 80s, gotta say. Besides the New Bohemians, Edie also had a separate band called the Gadabouts. They play a very relaxed mix of acoustic folk, blues, and pop, a casual coffee house jazz kind of feel, quite unlike the music with the New Bohemians. Anyway, news headlines just around the corner. After that, we have more of your favorite hits to follow, but we do have one more song to go till news time. It is Boys to Men and On Bended Knee.
1: 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Didn't catch us on the morning drive? 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
2: What kind of a sleeper are you? 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
2: These are your news headlines. I'm Kim Anton. Political salaries and MPs' allowances will go up from October 15th. Prime Minister Lawrence Wong says the benchmark salary for entry-grade ministers will rise from $1.1 million a year to $1.8 million. MPs' monthly allowances will also increase from $13,750 to $18,500. But ministers will not immediately be paid the full new benchmark. Existing office holders will get an initial increase of up to 9%, with further adjustments depending on their performance and responsibilities. Mr. Wong says he will donate his own annual pay increase to suitable good causes for the next 5 years. Mr. Wong also set out why he believes political salaries need to remain competitive. He says a strong civil service is no substitute for effective political leadership. Ministers still have to set direction, decide priorities, and make major policy decisions. Mr. Wong warned that weaker political leadership could eventually weaken the civil service as well. He also said pay matters because it can affect whether enough capable people are willing to step forward and serve as ministers. The government is setting up a new committee to review safeguards for children and teenagers in Muslim religious institutions. Acting Minister in charge of Muslim Affairs, Zaki Muhammad, says the review will cover mosques and religious schools, as well as formal and informal religious teaching. It will also look at emerging risks such as online influence after a recent case involving a self-styled religious influencer who sexually abused two young boys. Mr. Zaki says the review will involve religious leaders, parents, and young people, with its findings expected before the end of the year. Messaging app Telegram is gradually returning to normal after thousands of users in Singapore reported problems this morning. Reports on outage tracker down detector peaked at nearly 4,000 shortly after 10:30 a.m. before falling sharply by late morning. Users in several other Southeast Asian countries, including Indonesia, Malaysia, and the Philippines, also reported similar problems. Most complaints were about problems using the app and sending messages. A fund linked to U.S. bank Jefferies is asking the Singapore High Court to freeze assets belonging to iron ore trader Radiant World and its founder. The move adds to growing legal and financial pressure on the company. Some banks have already frozen Radiant World's accounts, while other trading firms have cut ties over concerns about whether invoices given to lenders were valid. Local police are also investigating the company. Radiant World has denied any wrongdoing. A hearing on the latest case will take place in Singapore on September 9th.
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5: It is good to have you with us wherever you are catching us from. 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

1FM 91.3, that's Maroon 5. They have performed in Singapore 6 times already. So next February will be their 7th concert. If you always wanted to catch them live, but for some reason you didn't manage to do so, then it is still not too late. Likewise for Beer Fest Asia at the beach at Sentosa Palawan Green, it is happening from this Friday onwards. Till Sunday, there'll be craft beers, great food, and great live music, as well as some wonderful throwbacks. Plus, there's a massive pop punk takeover on Saturday with Emo Night SG. Sounds like a good time to be had this Friday and weekend. So go get your tickets, beerfestasia.com. Hope it's been a smooth Tuesday for you so far. We're going to move right along next with Red Hot Chili Peppers. And right now, The Beautiful South.

0: 1FM 91.3, that's Boris Gardner. I want to wake up with you. Now, if you enjoy doing music playlists, I'm going to give you a chance to do just that by sending over your list of about 15 songs from the 70s, 80s, and 90s, early 2000s as well, and WhatsApp the word TAKEOVER to 8855-0913 along with your name, of course. And who knows, if I love your selection, I will be playing it on a Friday between 3 and 4 o'clock right here on The Sweet Escape. This Friday is going to be Sadie's playlist. So get into us as soon as you can, okay? 8855-0913. If you've always wanted to hear your songs for 1 hour being played on 1FM. News headlines and some traffic news coming up. And then next on our 70s throwback of the hour, the band whose founders Bernard Edwards and Nile Rodgers met while performing in stage shows put together by Sesame Street. It's Shake. Next with La Freak.
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4: These are your news headlines. I'm Kim Anton. Political salaries and MPs' allowances will go up from October 15th. Prime Minister Lawrence Wong says the benchmark salary for entry-grade ministers will rise from $1.1 million a year to $1.8 million. MPs' monthly allowances will also increase from $13,750 to $18,500. But ministers will not immediately be paid the full new benchmark. Existing office holders will get an initial increase of up to 9%, with further adjustments depending on their performance and responsibilities. Mr. Wong says he will donate his own annual pay increase to suitable good causes for the next 5 years. Mr. Wong also set out why he believes political salaries need to remain competitive. He says a strong civil service is no substitute for effective political leadership. Ministers still have to set direction, decide priorities, and make major policy decisions. Mr. Wong warned that weaker political leadership could eventually weaken the civil service as well. He also said pay matters because it can affect whether enough capable people are willing to step forward and serve as ministers. The government is setting up a new committee to review safeguards for children and teenagers in Muslim religious institutions. Acting Minister in charge of Muslim Affairs, Zaki Muhammad, says the review will cover mosques and religious schools, as well as formal and informal religious teaching. It will also look at emerging risks such as online influence after a recent case involving a self-styled religious influencer who sexually abused two young boys. Mr. Zaki says the review will involve religious leaders, parents, and young people, with its findings expected before the end of the year. Messaging app Telegram is gradually returning to normal after thousands of users in Singapore reported problems this morning. Reports on outage tracker down detector peaked at nearly 4,000 shortly after 10:30 a.m. before falling sharply by late morning. Users in several other Southeast Asian countries, including Indonesia, Malaysia, and the Philippines, also reported similar problems. Most complaints were about problems using the app and sending messages. A fund linked to U.S. bank Jefferies is asking the Singapore High Court to freeze assets belonging to iron ore trader Radiant World and its founder. The move adds to growing legal and financial pressure on the company. Some banks have already frozen Radiant World's accounts, while other trading firms have cut ties over concerns about whether invoices given to lenders were valid. Local police are also investigating the company. Radiant World has denied any wrongdoing. A hearing on the latest case will take place in Singapore on September 9th.
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0: 1FM traffic. All right, there are roadworks on the BKE towards Woodlands after Mandai Road. Also on the TBE towards the SLE, PIE after Upper Changi Road East. And there has been an accident on the PIE towards Changi after Thompson Road.
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0: 1FM 91.3, that's Lionel Richie. We hope the man is resting, not pushing himself too hard, especially after, you know, just coming out of hospital, even though his next performance is scheduled for later this month, September 26, I do believe. I hope he's fully recovered by then and in better shape as well. Pleasure to have you with me today, this afternoon, Philip, to hanging out with you this Tuesday. About ready to play a track by Nelly and Tim McGraw, but for now, it is time for the weather outlook.
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0: All right, weather-wise, if you're going to be up and about wondering how the weather's going to be like, well, same weather. Fair skies, sunny and partly cloudy, maximum temperature 35 degrees Celsius.
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1: All right, as usual for the challenge, you have to tell me what these two songs or artists have in common. Today it's songs, okay? What do these two songs have in common? 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

0: So if you know what those two songs have in common, WhatsApp in. First in with the all correct answer will win a dining voucher worth $100 from R Slice by Roberta's Pizzas to enjoy their Michelin-curated wood-fired sliced right here in Singapore. And Roberta's is from Brooklyn, a massive celebrity cult following, proudly independent, never franchised. They're all about high-quality ingredients, unbeatable value, and guaranteeing you a seriously good time. First in with the correct answer, of course, will win 8855-0913 WhatsApp now. News headlines just ahead. Before that, the House Martins.
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2: These are your news headlines. I'm Kim Ann Tan. Political salaries will go up from October 15th in the first adjustment in 15 years. Speaking in Parliament today, Prime Minister Lawrence Wong says the benchmark salary for entry-grade ministers will rise from $1.1 million a year to $1.8 million. But ministers will not immediately be paid that amount. Those receiving the full one-off adjustment of 9% will see their pay rise from about $1.1 million to $1.2 million. Mr. Wong says most entry-grade ministers are expected to earn about $1.35 million by the end of the current term of government. Coordinating Minister for Public Services Chan Chun Sing has also explained how Singapore's political salary system will work. He says the aim is to offer a pay that can attract capable people into politics while still recognizing that public service comes with a degree of sacrifice. Political salaries will also remain transparent with no hidden perks and will be more closely tied to individual performance and how Singapore is doing overall. Mr. Chan says the goal is to ensure capable Singaporeans from different backgrounds and stages of life are able to step forward and serve in politics. In other home news, about 50 people have been evacuated after a fire broke out at a warehouse in Penjuru Road today. The Singapore Civil Defence Force says it was alerted to the blaze at around noon. Firefighters are still at the scene using 4 water jets and a firefighting machine to put out the fire. SCDF says the blaze has been confined to the warehouse and there are no reported injuries so far. Singapore Airlines has added 8 relief flights between Singapore and Jakarta today as services resume following volcanic disruption. The additional flights will carry passengers affected by the eruption of Anak Krakatau, subject to seat availability. SIA has also retimed 6 flights today, while SQ951 from Jakarta was cancelled. The airline says affected customers will be progressively rebooked on the next available service. Jakarta's Soekarno-Hatta Airport and 4 others have reopened. Nearly 3,000 flights were disrupted across Indonesia, leaving more than 340,000 passengers stranded. And finally, oil prices are holding near $100 a barrel as traders watch for a possible deal between Iran and Oman over shipping through the Strait of Hormuz. Brent crude has gained about 1.6% over the past 2 sessions, while U.S. crude is trading near $93 a barrel. Iran says an agreement is close and could include a temporary safe shipping route through the strait. But despite that, prices have also been pushed up by strong Chinese buying and fears that the latest U.S.-Iran fighting could disrupt oil supplies through Hormuz.
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5: Top of the afternoon. Good to have you with me here as well on The Sweet Escape. Hope you're enjoying your Tuesday afternoon and being good to yourself and to others as well. And thank you for sticking with us here and locking in to 1FM, ahead of the hour, Lodestar, Sade, as well as Michael Bolton. First off, it's Cher, and her number one hit from 1998 is one called Believe.

0: 1FM 91.3 A1, same old, brand new you. Our Lincoln Challenge song hooks have been figured out by Sebastian Quack, who said both songs were featured in movies or movie soundtracks, Young Guns 2 and Rocky 4, the songs being Blaze of Glory and Burning Hearts. So, well done, congratulations, good stuff to you, Sebastian. You win a $100 dining voucher from Art Slice by Roberta's, coming from Brooklyn with a massive celebrity cult following, proudly independent, never a franchise, and they're all about high-quality ingredients, unbeatable value, and guaranteeing you a seriously good time when you're there. Michelin-curated wood-fired slices right here in Singapore. Check them out at robertaspizza.sg. Another chance to win tomorrow in the Lincoln Challenge, so keep on trying. Just ahead and after these, No Doubt and Michael Bolton.
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0: YFM 91.3 Evanescence, My Immortal, from the underappreciated Daredevil movie. When Ben Affleck met and fell in love with his co-star Jennifer Garner, who played Elektra in that movie, but both were at the time already in high-profile relationships. Ben was going out with Jennifer Lopez, and Jennifer Garner was married to Scott Foley. But as we know, they eventually married, talking about Ben and Jennifer. They had a child and divorced, but they are now co-parenting that child, daughter, and remain good friends. That's good to know. News headlines and traffic coming up. After those, get ready for another throwback, a hit song based on a real-life criminal from the 20th century by the German disco group Boney M, coming right up.
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3: These are your news headlines. I'm Kim Anton. Political salaries will go up from October 15th in the first adjustment in 15 years. Speaking in Parliament today, Prime Minister Lawrence Wong says the benchmark salary for entry-grade ministers will rise from $1.1 million a year to $1.8 million. But ministers will not immediately be paid that amount. Those receiving the full one-off adjustment of 9% will see their pay rise from about $1.1 million to $1.2 million. Mr. Wong says most entry-grade ministers are expected to earn about $1.35 million by the end of the current term of government. Coordinating Minister for Public Services Chan Chun Sing has also explained how Singapore's political salary system will work. He says the aim is to offer a pay that can attract capable people into politics while still recognizing that public service comes with a degree of sacrifice. Political salaries will also remain transparent with no hidden perks and will be more closely tied to individual performance and how Singapore is doing overall. Mr. Chan says the goal is to ensure capable Singaporeans from different backgrounds and stages of life are able to step forward and serve in politics. In other home news, about 50 people have been evacuated after a fire broke out at a warehouse in Penjuru Road today. The Singapore Civil Defence Force says it was alerted to the blaze at around noon. Firefighters are still at the scene using 4 water jets and a firefighting machine to put out the fire. SCDF says the blaze has been confined to the warehouse and there are no reported injuries so far. Singapore Airlines has added 8 relief flights between Singapore and Jakarta today as services resume following volcanic disruption. The additional flights will carry passengers affected by the eruption of Anak Krakatau, subject to seat availability. SIA has also retimed 6 flights today, while SQ951 from Jakarta was cancelled. The airline says affected customers will be progressively rebooked on the next available service. Jakarta's Soekarno-Hatta Airport and 4 others have reopened. Nearly 3,000 flights were disrupted across Indonesia, leaving more than 340,000 passengers stranded. And finally, oil prices are holding near $100 a barrel as traders watch for a possible deal between Iran and Oman over shipping through the Strait of Hormuz. Brent crude has gained about 1.6% over the past 2 sessions, while U.S. crude is trading near $93 a barrel. Iran says an agreement is close and could include a temporary safe shipping route through the strait. But despite that, prices have also been pushed up by strong Chinese buying and fears that the latest U.S.-Iran fighting could disrupt oil supplies through Hormuz.
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0: Heavy traffic on the PIE towards Tuas at the CTE SLE exit. Broken down vehicle on the PIE towards Changi after Lornie Road in lane 1. And another broken down vehicle on Nickel Highway towards Guillemard after Stamford Road in lane 3.
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0: 1FM 91.3 from the year 1988. New Kids on the Block, You Got It, The Right Stuff, featured vocals by Jordan Knight and Donnie Wahlberg. These days, he is doing a lot of TV work as an actor in police dramas like Boston Blue and Blue Bloods. Also, he was unrecognizable in The Sixth Sense. If you remember, he played a disturbed patient. He looked very gaunt, very unkempt. He lost 43 pounds for that very brief role. In the end, his character, of course, committed suicide. Weather update coming up, and then Natalie Cole and Lone Star.
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0: Weather-wise, for us this afternoon, pretty sunny, pretty warm, and partly cloudy as well. Temperature high of 35 degrees Celsius.
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0: 1FM 91.3, that's Natalie Cole and Miss You Like Crazy. All right, time to hand it over to Carol Smith. I'm going to hang back, of course, as usual, because it's a Tuesday.
1: Yes!
0: Yes, indeed. We'll Woo-hoo! Be talking. Yes, enthusiastic, see? Just like me. Yeah, we'll be talking about TV shows and movies in just a little bit. Keep it right here. I'm Philip Chu. I'll catch you soon.
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1: which is fatal. 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
3: She brought the bat with her her mouth.
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5: These are your news headlines. I'm Kim Anton. Prime Minister Lawrence Wong says Singapore faces a real challenge in finding the next generation of political leaders. He told Parliament that he had approached several CEOs and senior business leaders before the last general election, but none decided to make the move into politics. Mr. Wong added that Singapore needs more people with substantial private sector experience in cabinet, pointing to Trade and Industry Minister Tan Sze Ling as an example of the different perspective they can bring. He also noted that several of Singapore's most senior ministers will be over 70 by the next term of government. The Prime Minister says he is still looking for potential candidates and hopes to persuade some to join by the next election. The government is setting up a new committee to review safeguards for children and teenagers in Muslim religious institutions. Acting Minister in charge of Muslim Affairs, Zaki Mohammed, says the review will cover mosques and religious schools, as well as formal and informal religious teaching. It will also look at emerging risks such as online influence after a recent case involving a self-styled religious influencer who sexually abused two young boys. Mr. Zaki says the review will involve religious leaders, parents, and young people, with its findings expected before the end of the year. Singapore is proposing new rules for major data centers and cloud service providers. A digital infrastructure bill was introduced in Parliament today, with plans to license larger operators and require stronger security and backup systems. Data centers will also have to meet energy efficiency standards as Singapore manages the growing demand for computing power. About two-thirds of Singapore's roughly 70 data centers are expected to come under the new licensing rules. The bill is expected to be debated in Parliament next month. In other local news, latest figures show that more workers died from workplace injuries in the first half of this year. The Ministry of Manpower says there were 21 workplace deaths between January and June, up from 18 over the same period last year. Vehicle-related incidents were the biggest cause, accounting for 9 of the deaths. 4 of those who died were platform workers, such as delivery riders. Singapore's workplace fatality rate also rose to 1.1 deaths per 100,000 workers, which is above the government's 2028 target of keeping it below 1. There was some improvement, however, with major workplace injuries falling compared with the same period last year. And finally, former Formula One boss Bernie Eccleston has been stopped at a Portuguese airport after police found a shotgun on his private jet. The 95-year-old says he had brought the gun from Switzerland for a clay pigeon shooting event, but did not have the required paperwork to bring it into Portugal. Eccleston had landed with his wife near Cascais outside Lisbon. His wife later handed the shotgun over to authorities. Eccleston ran Formula One's commercial operations for about 40 years until 2017. He was also briefly detained in Brazil in 2022 over an unregistered handgun.
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7: Hey, good afternoon and happy hot Tuesday. Carol with you all the way to 8 o'clock. And coming up on the show today, stay cool with some awesome tunes, of course, plus lovely prizes from BFS Asia. Yes, that one definitely will cool you down. And we've also got $100 worth of dining vouchers up for grabs from the Coach restaurant. And in a few moments, our weekly Tuesday segment with Philip Chu hanging back to tell us about what he's been watching.
0: Yay.
7: Our favorite streamer.
0: Yes, sir.
7: Okay, exciting stuff. I just watched a movie that made me very tired. Yeah, I was like exhausted after watching it.
0: Oh dear, alright, okay.
7: Let me tell you about it in
0: Please
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0: Do.
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0: 1FM 91.3, Good Times Greatest Hits. John Farnham and Human Nature. And every time you cry, just realize they are Australian. Human Nature?
1: Yeah.
0: So I totally forgot about it.
2: So is John Farnham. Well, I think he's from the UK, you know.
0: Mm.
2: Yeah, he came to Australia very early.
0: Mm-hmm.
2: So he became like an Australian icon.
0: Right.
2: Yeah.
0: Oh my gosh.
2: Yeah, so both Australian, okay.
0: Just occurred to me today.
2: Oh, it's okay. It's never too late.
0: But that's a great track. 4:12 on a Tuesday. Welcome to the show. It's Carol with you. And of course, hanging back for a few moments is Philip Chu in to talk
3: Hello.
0: About some movies and TV shows we've been watching in our weekly Tuesday segment.
3: Yes,
0: yes, spill the beans.
2: Oh,
0: what have you been catching?
2: Yeah. I've been catching a show called Dark Matter season 2. Season 1, I've seen season 1, so very, very briefly to give you what this show is about, I gotta tell you a little bit about season 1.
0: Okay.
2: It's about a college physics professor who is kidnapped. His name is Jason, by the way. Kidnapped by an evil double of himself.
0: Ooh, a doppelganger.
2: Doppelganger steals his life, his wife and his kids. It's all to do with a box, okay, a big, giant box. It's like a giant quantum machine.
0: Okay.
2: That, you know, that has doors that open out to different alternate worlds.
0: Oh,
2: realities.
0: Right.
2: Yeah, yeah.
0: Mm.
2: So it forces the real Jason to travel through time, through parallel universes to look for his wife and his kids, right? To reunite with them. Eventually they did. So that was the end of season one. Season two, they're trying to live a normal life. But they're visited by many variants of Jason. So one Jason will come to his house while he's out at work.
0: Yeah.
2: Talks to wife, tells the wife that, you know, he wants to reunite with her. You know, he misses his kid and all that. She's like, okay, is this my real husband or not?
0: Right.
2: But she made up her mind. She said, okay, no. Sorry, please go away. I've made up my mind that the one that's at work is my real husband. So she shoots him.
0: Whoa.
2: She shoots him. Her real husband comes back and they have to do something with the, you know, the body. So they kind of try to bury him. Policeman spots them and goes after them. So they have to go on a run.
0: Oh my gosh.
2: Yeah, so they have to go into the box to go to another world where, you know, they can live in peace.
0: So they have to just keep uprooting themselves.
2: Yeah, yeah.
0: But is there another Jennifer Connelly, like
2: supposedly
0: the wife, right?
2: Supposedly there is, but yes, there is another version.
0: Because it's very multiverse kind of thing.
2: Yeah, there are versions of them in different worlds.
0: Oh, wow.
2: Yeah, so,
0: trippy.
2: Yeah, that's what that drew me to the show. Yeah. Although it can get confusing.
0: Yeah.
2: Because when you see so many Jasons, right, you don't know which is the real one.
0: Sounds like an episode of Black Mirror.
2: Yeah, so this is like many episodes of Black Mirror.
0: Okay.
2: Yeah.
0: Cool. I like it.
2: Quite an interesting show.
0: Kenneth says, into the Jasonverse, he calls it. Not quite the multiverse. Also want to say a big hello to Candida, who says she's been watching, or she rewatched The Odyssey from 1997. It was a limited mini-series, one with Aman Asante and Isabella Rossellini. I didn't know there was an original Odyssey TV show. Oh, wow. I have to go check that out.
2: Yeah, actually, there are quite a number of shows that are named, have the same name. Even Dark Matter used to have a TV show, another TV show back in 2014 or
0: same premise?
2: Different premise.
0: Ah, yeah. Okay. All right, coming up, I will share with you my recommendation. Well, I caught it, but I got very exhausted after I watched it. Made me feel very tired.
2: Oh, dear.
0: But if you love this particular celebrity or owl, you have to watch it because, you know, this person is so beautiful. So
2: yes,
0: let me tell you about it in just a few.
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0: Michael Jackson here on 1FM 91.3, 423 on a Tuesday. How's it going? We are in the midst of our weekly Tuesday segment with Philip Chu hanging back to tell us about some shows he's been watching.
1: Hey, hey.
0: And earlier on, I promised to tell you about a show that made me very tired.
1: Yes.
0: Okay,
1: yes.
0: I was watching it.
1: But I don't think you recovered from it.
0: I'm exhausted. But if you love this particular celeb, you have to watch it. No choice, because if you're a big fan, you know, as it is, right? You have to watch all their shows.
1: No, I have resisted so far.
0: Really? Mm-hmm. Okay, so the show I'm talking about is The Runner, starring Gal Gadot. Okay, so beautiful. How not to watch her running around in spandex and all that. So she plays a lawyer whose son is kidnapped. And then he tells her that, okay, in order for you to get your son back, you have to do this and that. And so she runs through the city obeying a series of very sinister commands. She has to keep moving, follow every order and tell no one, or her son dies. So the whole show, right, she's just running. And at one point it gets pretty monotonous because she's just running throughout the city of London. And I got quite tired watching it because it was so monotonous. And then I got physically tired.
1: I thought you were running along as well, doing your exercise.
0: No, you can hear her breathing and all that. It's like, oh, it's so exhausting, my gosh. And then I was like, you know, because I've watched her run, right, my brain doesn't really know the difference if I close my eyes and imagine it's me. So technically I've exercised for the day. I've run like almost half a marathon along with Gal Gadot. So like I said, if you love her, you gotta watch it. But the show is not doing very well. It's only got an 8% rating on Rotten Tomatoes.
1: But sometimes, you know, it depends on you. If you love the show, it doesn't matter what Rotten Tomatoes say, right?
0: Yeah, I mean, overall I think it would be a 5 out of 10 for me.
1: Okay.
0: Another movie that I would watch again is one called Mayday. It's a new film with Ryan Reynolds and Kenneth Branagh. Oh my gosh, absolutely hilarious. So Ryan Reynolds is a US Navy pilot on a top secret mission. It's during the Cold War, and he gets trapped behind enemy lines in Russia. So his only chance at survival is to form this alliance with an ex-KGB agent played by Kenneth Branagh, who does the Russian accent so well. You are so convinced that he's actually Russian, and it's quite comical. Kenneth Branagh's character, even though he's Russian, is very obsessed with American culture, Top Gun, McDonald's, that kind of thing. And so he promises to help Ryan Reynolds' character out. But, you know, he wants asylum in the US because now he's in trouble with the Russian KGB and all that, right? So that one is absolutely, I wasn't expecting it to be interesting or funny, but it was.
1: Is this a movie?
0: It is a movie. Okay. It's got an 81% rating on Rotten Tomatoes. If you love Ryan Reynolds, then yes.
1: Well, you know, speaking of Ryan Reynolds, I actually rewatched The Green Lantern, you know, last week.
0: Ouch. And?
1: No ouch, lah.
0: Oh, really?
1: I rewatched it again. It's not too bad. You gotta watch it again.
0: I'm happily watching the new Lanterns.
1: Good. I mean, some comic book fans are not exactly, I mean, they love it, but it's not sticking close to the source material.
0: And there isn't a lot of like effects as well when it comes to him projecting as the Green Lantern. Like every episode there's only one thing that he does.
1: Yeah, so the movie is quite good if you want to look at, you know, the effects and all that. And the world, different worlds, you know, all the lanterns.
0: Maybe. I will go and rewatch it.
1: Watch again,
0: okay. Hey, did you know that today, the 8th of September, is Star Trek Day?
1: Really?
0: Are you a Star Trekkie?
1: I wouldn't call myself a Star Trekkie, but I have watched some of the Star Trek shows. The early TV shows, I find it kind of slow moving and a little bit
0: funny. We both agree that Star Trek Strange New Worlds is pretty good with, you know, Captain Chris Pike and all that. But this season is a little bit strange because they are playing on all the typical TV genres like film noir. There's a black and white episode. There was a Muppets episode. Yeah, that was bizarre. Yeah.
1: That is what I don't like about Star Trek. You know, it's not a serious... I mean, I like serious sci-fi shows. Yeah. It's not funny ones, you know. So if I want serious, I would recommend Battlestar Galactica.
0: Oh, okay.
1: The TV show from...
0: The original.
1: Not the original, the recent one.
0: The remake.
1: The remake, yeah.
0: Okay, I haven't caught that one.
1: That's good.
0: All right. Any more recommendations apart from Battlestar Galactica?
1: Well, there was the show called The Whisper Man.
0: Okay.
1: It's a movie about, it's a serial killer thriller.
0: Serial killer thriller. That's a mouthful. Okay.
1: I mean, it's about a serial killer, but this serial killer has been caught. He has been kidnapping some young boys, killing them, but he's in jail, you know. So somebody is doing his the similar type of killing,
0: copycat,
1: same pattern, you know. So they are trying, this father and son played by Adam Scott and Robert De Niro. They're trying to solve the mystery. Who is this person who's trying to kill the same way as that serial killer?
0: Okay.
1: You're going to watch it. It starts slow at the beginning, but towards the end, the last part is pretty thrilling. Kind of reminds me of Silence of the Lambs in a way.
0: Okay. Yeah. So there's a lot of Robert De Niro waiting.
1: Yeah. Well, he's very mild. I mean, his character is very mild mannered in this show. You know, not quite unlike his other characters, you know?
0: Yeah. Like he is mellowing.
1: He is. Yeah. Even his characters are mellowing.
0: Okay. The Whisper Man.
1: The Whisper Man. You got to catch it.
0: So you got to turn up the volume and watch it.
1: You can whisper all you want.
0: All right. Thanks, Phil.
1: Okay.
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4: These are your news headlines. I'm Kim Anton. Prime Minister Lawrence Wong says Singapore faces a real challenge in finding the next generation of political leaders. He told Parliament that he had approached several CEOs and senior business leaders before the last general election, but none decided to make the move into politics. Mr. Wong added that Singapore needs more people with substantial private sector experience in cabinet, pointing to Trade and Industry Minister Tan Sie Ling as an example of the different perspective they can bring. He also noted that several of Singapore's most senior ministers will be over 70 by the next term of government. The Prime Minister says he is still looking for potential candidates and hopes to persuade some to join by the next election. The government is setting up a new committee to review safeguards for children and teenagers in Muslim religious institutions. Acting Minister in Charge of Muslim Affairs, Zaki Mohammed, says the review will cover mosques and religious schools, as well as formal and informal religious teaching. It will also look at emerging risks such as online influence after a recent case involving a self-styled religious influencer who sexually abused two young boys. Mr. Zaki says the review will involve religious leaders, parents, and young people, with its findings expected before the end of the year. Singapore is proposing new rules for major data centers and cloud service providers. A digital infrastructure bill was introduced in Parliament today, with plans to license larger operators and require stronger security and backup systems. Data centers will also have to meet energy efficiency standards as Singapore manages the growing demand for computing power. About two-thirds of Singapore's roughly 70 data centers are expected to come under the new licensing rules. The bill is expected to be debated in Parliament next month. In other local news, latest figures show that more workers died from workplace injuries in the first half of this year. The Ministry of Manpower says there were 21 workplace deaths between January and June, up from 18 over the same period last year. Vehicle-related incidents were the biggest cause, accounting for 9 of the deaths. 4 of those who died were platform workers, such as delivery riders. Singapore's workplace fatality rate also rose to 1.1 deaths per 100,000 workers, which is above the government's 2028 target of keeping it below 1. There was some improvement, however, with major workplace injuries falling compared with the same period last year. And finally, former Formula One boss Bernie Eccleston has been stopped at a Portuguese airport after police found a shotgun on his private jet. The 95-year-old says he had brought the gun from Switzerland for a clay pigeon shooting event, but did not have the required paperwork to bring it into Portugal. Eccleston had landed with his wife near Cascais outside Lisbon. His wife later handed the shotgun over to authorities. Eccleston ran Formula One's commercial operations for about 40 years until 2017. He was also briefly detained in Brazil in 2022 over an unregistered handgun.
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0: On the roads, do look out for an accident on the AYE towards Tuas after Lower Delta Road. Avoid Lane 3. PIE towards Tuas, a breakdown at Clementi Exit. And on the PIE towards Changi, look out for a breakdown after Toll 1 Road. You want to avoid Lane 3. Moulmein Road towards the CTE, accident before CTE itself. Avoid Lane 2. Drive safe.
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0: lovely sounds of Danny Wilson and Mary's Prayer here on 1FM 91.3, 4:46 on a Tuesday afternoon. How's it going? Carol with you. Hey, if you love your craft beers or just different kinds of beers, did you know that Beer Fest Asia is happening this week from the 11th to the 13th at the beach at Palawan Green Sentosa? You can get ready for craft beers, great food, and live music featuring the best 80s, 90s, and 2000s throwbacks, plus a massive pop-punk tape over as well on Saturday with Emo Night SG. And right now you can enjoy 40% off your passes with the promo code IPAYLESS40. Okay, now this was meant to go until the 6th of September, so maybe you can try and see whether this code still works, but grab your tickets over at beerfestasia.com. also, we've got a discovery pass as well as a limited edition mug to be won on the show today. Alright, so stay close and listen out for the contest this evening for your chance to win. Meanwhile, do stay. Coming up shortly, a quick check on the weather, and then back with music from George Michael.
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0: She is just days away from her big comeback. That is Celine Dion, and that's the way it is. She is preparing for her five-week Paris residency at Paris La Défense Arena starting September 12th, and it marks her first major run of live shows in years. And fans are getting so excited. They've been gathering outside her Paris hotel. In fact, some have been camping overnight just to see her. And she's been a wonderful sport. She's been greeting fans, chatting with them, and even singing and dancing outside her hotel while preparing for the shows. Now, of course, her health remains a major part of the comeback story because Celine has been living with something called stiff person syndrome. It's a neurological condition she publicly disclosed in 2022. And she says she's feeling strong enough to return to the stage while carefully managing her health. So yeah, lots of people looking forward to her concert once again starting September 12th in Paris. Meanwhile, welcome to the show. Thanks so much for having us on. It's Carol with you, and hopefully it's almost time for you to wrap things up at work and head on home. I've got a drive time trivia question for you, and let's see if you can figure this out, especially if you drive, okay? Now, the average person will spend 4 hours and 36 minutes doing this when it comes to cars, okay? What do you think it is? The average person will spend 4 hours and 36 minutes doing this when it comes to cars. Have a little think and get in touch, 88550913 on WhatsApp, and do stay. Coming up shortly, a quick check on the news and traffic.
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2: This game called Black Myth Wukong. 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
0: On the roads, do look out for an accident on the AYE towards Tuas after Lower Delta. There is congestion till Telok Blangah Road. You want to avoid Lane 3. On the BKE towards the PIE, there is a breakdown after Mandai Road. And on Moulmein Road towards CTE, look out for an accident before the CTE itself. Avoid Lane 2. Drive safe.
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5: These are your news headlines. I'm Kim Ann Tan. Political salaries and allowances for MPs will go up from October 15th in the first adjustment in 15 years. Prime Minister Lawrence Wong says the benchmark salary for entry-grade ministers will rise from $1.1 million a year to $1.8 million. But current ministers will not jump straight to that figure. Existing office holders will instead get a one-off adjustment of up to 9%. MPs will also see their monthly allowance rise from $13,750 to $18,500, while allowances for non-constituency MPs will more than double to $5,550 a month. The changes could cost the government up to $11.6 million more a year if all political office holders receive the maximum adjustment. The government is also tightening the performance targets that determine part of a minister's pay. About a third of a political office holder's annual pay is variable, based on individual performance and how Singapore is doing overall. Coordinating Minister for Public Services Chan Chun Sing says targets for areas such as unemployment and income growth will be made tougher from next year. The political salary framework will also be independently reviewed every 5 years. Authorities are stepping up action against deregistered vehicles being used illegally on Singapore roads. From this month, police and LTA officers will wheel clamp such vehicles for seizure when they are found during patrols. A new bill introduced in Parliament today will also tighten rules on how deregistered vehicles are disposed of and create penalties for people who knowingly sell or supply them for use on the roads. The move follows a sharp rise in cases, which more than tripled last year. Authorities say some deregistered vehicles have been linked to hit-and-run accidents and criminal activity. In Indonesia, all 8 airports affected by volcanic ash from Mount Anak Krakatau have now reopened. But airlines are still working through a major backlog after nearly 3,000 flights and about 341,000 passengers were affected over 3 days. Singapore Airlines said it was adding 8 relief flights between Singapore and Jakarta to help clear the disruption. However, 1 flight was cancelled and 6 services were retimed. While conditions have improved, Anak Krakatau remains active and officials are continuing to monitor the ash cloud as flight schedules gradually return to normal. And finally, Australia is bracing for a busier than usual wildfire season as hotter and drier weather sets in. Firefighters in New South Wales say they are alert, with the current El Nino weather pattern expected to increase the risk of fires in the months ahead. Authorities are already carrying out controlled burns to clear vegetation that could fuel fires. The peak fire season starts around mid-October in northern New South Wales and later in the year in southern parts of the state.
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0: Hey, good evening and happy Tuesday. It is also Star Trek Day. So yeah, perhaps you can plan to head home and watch your favorite Star Trek series or movie. Whatever you do, live long and prosper. Carol with you till 8 o'clock and coming up with this hour, $100 worth of dining vouchers from the Coach Restaurant. You may be very familiar with them, you know, with the leather products and the bags. And now they've got a restaurant over at Jewel. Let me tell you how to win in just a little while. Meantime, in Drive Time Trivia, the average person will spend 4 hours and 36 minutes doing this when it comes to cars. Okay, what do you think it is? We've got guesses for washing their car, working on interior and exterior detailing, checking themselves in the mirror, driving. Okay, good guesses. But you know what? It's got something to do with the car before you even buy it. All right, get in touch. 88550913. Meanwhile, here comes Edwin Collins and A Girl Like You.

0: Erasion or L'Amour here on 1FM 91.3, 517 on a Tuesday evening. Carol driving you home. All right, so if you are a car owner, did you know that the average person will spend 4 hours and 36 minutes doing this? Okay, we had guesses for things like looking at their reflection in the car mirror, driving itself, not using their signals. And I said it's got something to do with before you buy the car, okay? And then we had guesses for things like checking car prices, the mileage, the specs, the research, choosing the color. If that was your guess, absolutely correct, okay? 4 hours and 36 minutes doing research on a car, okay? Including the price of the car. And especially here in Singapore, Derek says, I think I spent way longer than that, you know, doing the research, test driving, searching the internet for more information, especially since, you know, a car here costs an arm, a leg, and a lung even. Do you remember how long you spent doing the research on your new car? Was it days, months, or weeks? Let me know, 88550913. And do stay, coming up shortly, music from Mariah Carey. And also a cool prize from the Coach Restaurant. I want to send you there with dining vouchers worth $100. Stay close.
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0: On the roads, still look out for a breakdown on the KJE towards the BKE before Sungai Tengah Road. There's also been an accident on the AYE towards Tuas after Lower Delta Road with congestion till Telok Blangah Road. You want to avoid Lane 3. And on the AYE towards Tuas, an obstacle after Clementi Avenue 6, avoid Lane 2. Drive safe.
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0: Casey Peniston, and finally here on 1FM 91.3. How's it going? Carol with you on a Tuesday. All right, so here is a pretty remarkable population milestone. For the first time in recorded history, there are now more people aged 65 and over than there are very young children around the world. And 71% of the world's population now lives in countries where fertility is at or below the replacement level of 2.1 children per woman. And guess what? Asia is expected to see the biggest increase in older people, with its 65 plus population projected to reach around 1.24 billion by 2060. Yeah, so the world's population pyramid starting to look less like a pyramid and more like a very interesting cocktail glass instead. And we all know that fertility is an issue here in Singapore, right? Not enough children, an aging population. And of course, we've been talking about the concept of outsourcing, or, you know, people outsourcing themselves to you as a son or daughter, so that when you get older, you can get around, go to your medical appointments and find some kind of companionship. But I also want to know, as we get older, what is one thing that gets better with age? Yeah, what is one thing that gets better with age? I asked my husband this and he says definitely the stress management. You know, when you're younger, you're stressed out about a lot of things, right? What people have to say, you not matching up or meeting expectations, etc. But as you get older, you learn to tune out all the irrelevant stuff. And I couldn't agree more, you know, and that helps with your confidence as well, better work-life balance. Well, hopefully that is the case. So what about you? I'd love to hear from you. 8855-0913 on WhatsApp. What is one thing that gets better with age? And for chiming in today, you stand to win $100 worth of dining vouchers from the Coach Restaurant. You might be familiar with their leather products, and now they have a restaurant with stunning views of Jewel's Rain Vortex, and they serve up reimagined steakhouse classics straight from an open fire wood-fired kitchen. All right, so get in touch. Your chance to win $100 worth of dining vouchers from the Coach Restaurant.
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3: These are your news headlines. I'm Kim Ann Tan. Political salaries and allowances for MPs will go up from October 15th in the first adjustment in 15 years. Prime Minister Lawrence Wong says the benchmark salary for entry-grade ministers will rise from $1.1 million a year to $1.8 million. But current ministers will not jump straight to that figure. Existing office holders will instead get a one-off adjustment of up to 9%. MPs will also see their monthly allowance rise from $13,750 to $18,500, while allowances for non-constituency MPs will more than double to $5,550 a month. The changes could cost the government up to $11.6 million more a year if all political office holders receive the maximum adjustment. The government is also tightening the performance targets that determine part of a minister's pay. About a third of a political officeholder's annual pay is variable, based on individual performance and how Singapore is doing overall. Coordinating Minister for Public Services Chan Chun Sing says targets for areas such as unemployment and income growth will be made tougher from next year. The political salary framework will also be independently reviewed every 5 years. Authorities are stepping up action against deregistered vehicles being used illegally on Singapore roads. From this month, police and LTA officers will wheel clamp such vehicles for seizure when they are found during patrols. A new bill introduced in Parliament today will also tighten rules on how deregistered vehicles are disposed of and create penalties for people who knowingly sell or supply them for use on the roads. The move follows a sharp rise in cases, which more than tripled last year. Authorities say some deregistered vehicles have been linked to hit-and-run accidents and criminal activity. In Indonesia, all 8 airports affected by volcanic ash from Mount Anak Krakatau have now reopened. But airlines are still working through a major backlog after nearly 3,000 flights and about 341,000 passengers were affected over 3 days. Singapore Airlines said it was adding 8 relief flights between Singapore and Jakarta to help clear the disruption. However, 1 flight was cancelled and 6 services were retimed. While conditions have improved, Anak Krakatau remains active and officials are continuing to monitor the ash cloud as flight schedules gradually return to normal. And finally, Australia is bracing for a busier than usual wildfire season as hotter and drier weather sets in. Firefighters in New South Wales say they are on alert, with the current El Nino weather pattern expected to increase the risk of fires in the months ahead. Authorities are already carrying out controlled burns to clear vegetation that could fuel fires. The peak fire season starts around mid-October in northern New South Wales and later in the year in southern parts of the state.
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0: Look out for a breakdown on the AYE towards Tuas after Buena Vista. PIE towards Changi, there's a breakdown after Tunga Boulevard. You want to avoid Lane 3. CTE towards SLE, there's a breakdown after Moulmein Road. And on the PIE towards Tuas, accident after Paya Lebar Road, avoid Lane 1. SLE towards BKE, look out for an accident after Woodlands Avenue 12. There is congestion till Upper Thompson Road, avoid Lane 1 there as well. Drive safe.
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That is our throwback tune for this hour from Rainbow. And that's one called Temple of the King. Take us to 5:40 on this Tuesday evening. How's it going? Carol with you as you head on home. And today we're talking about the one thing that gets better with age, okay? What is it that you do better now than when you were younger? Cheryl says patience gets better with age. When you're young, you want everything immediately. That's so true, right? When you're older, you realize some things are worth waiting for, like your CPF interest. So true. No choice, that one we have to wait, right? Victor says, hi, Carol. Growing older may take away a little youth, but it gives me something much better. Perspective. When I was younger, I spent far too much time worrying about what people thought of me. Now, I'm much better at knowing what I like, what I don't, and equally important, what simply isn't worth my energy. Age has taught me that not every argument needs a reply, not every invitation needs a yes, and not every opinion needs to be mine. I love that. Can I give you some claps for that one, Victor? So true, you know, the thing about the argument, about having to say yes all the time and having your opinion heard all the time as well. And then from Annie, she says, self-awareness with age, I get better at knowing what my mind, my body and my heart really need and want. And I seem to no longer need to tolerate things that don't serve my body, right? I'm more open to voicing my thoughts as well without guilt. And I invest my energy in people and things that genuinely matter. Love that as well. Oh my gosh. All right, not too late for you to chime in. 88550913 on WhatsApp. What is something that gets better with age could lead you to $100 worth of dining vouchers from the Coach restaurant. Meanwhile, if you are done with the workday, let's jump for a little joy. Here is Chris Cross on the Escapade.

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1: Mostly cloudy, and the 24-hour PSI is between 61 and 73, which is in the moderate range.
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1: On the roads, do look out for an accident on the PIE towards Tuas. After Paya Labour Road, you want to avoid lane 1. SLE towards BKE, accident after Woodlands Avenue, 12. We've also got a breakdown on the AYE towards Tuas after Buena Vista, and on the CTE towards SLE, a breakdown after Brattle Road. PIE towards Changi, heavy traffic between KPE and Thompson Road. Keep calm, drive safe.
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0: It's Bross and I Owe You Nothing here on 1FM 91.3. And perhaps as you get older, you know, it's easier to say no because you know this, you owe this person nothing. So it's okay to say no. And what's something that gets better with age? Calvin says, well, your taste in people, right? When you're young, you choose someone because they are exciting. When you're older, you choose someone who doesn't give you a headache. Basically, your dating criteria becomes a medical checklist. Whaley says, getting older has taught me that saying no isn't selfish. Sometimes it's simply making room for the people and moments that matter most. And as a working mom of two boys, I used to think saying yes was the easiest way to keep everyone happy, you know, at work, at home, everywhere, basically. Now I've learned that between deadlines, school runs, homework, dinner, and two little humans constantly shouting, Mom, my time is precious. So as I age, I've discovered the luxury of saying, sorry, I can't, without feeling guilty or writing a 3-paragraph explanation. So in short, I owe you nothing. I can say no. And then Vincent says, wow, everybody is so cheap. For me, it's just cheese, wine, and steak, love, that get better with age. Okay. All right, not too late for you to chime in. 88550913 on WhatsApp could lead you to $100 worth of dining vouchers from the Coach Restaurant. And you can find out more about them on Instagram. It's the Coach Restaurant SG. They blend New York heritage with stunning views of Jewel's Rain Vortex. And of course, they serve up reimagined steakhouse classics straight from an open wood fire kitchen. If you love the brand, especially the Coach Restaurant, this will be a treat for you. Okay, so get in touch.
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0: Midnight and Secret Rendezvous. 5:58 on a Tuesday. Time for us to give away those vouchers with $100 from the Coach Restaurant. All for simply getting in touch via WhatsApp and share with me one thing you feel that gets better with age, okay? We hear from Joey who says, I think friendships get better with age. You stop needing hundreds of friends and start appreciating the few who know your worst stories and still answer your calls. So true. Garnet says, I think sarcasm gets better with age, plus being specific about what you want to drink, choosing when to sleep versus going out, and knowing when to give up, whether it's an argument or yoga. Yeah, that's also a good point. Mark MC says, you get better at dealing with rejection and heartbreaks. Yeah, when you're young, it's like the end of the world, right? When you're rejected or you're heartbroken. That's a very good point. Let me give you some claps for that one. And then Pedro says, hi, Carol. I think life experience is something that gets better. You can't buy wisdom. The older you get, the more experiences you have, and that helps you make better decisions. I love that. And a lot of people also chiming in to say patience gets better. Your confidence level gets better as well. And this evening, I want to reward Cheryl Tay with those vouchers worth $100. She says, yeah, patience gets better with age. When you're young, you just want everything right now. But when you're older, you realize some things are worth waiting for, especially your CPF interest. So Cheryl, good job sending you over to the Coach Restaurant for a wonderful dining experience. And a big thank you to everyone for chiming in as well. Alrighty, stay close. Coming up shortly, a quick check on news and traffic, then back with another cool prize from BFS Asia.
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0: Look out for an accident on the SLE towards the BKE after Woodlands Avenue 12. PIE towards Changi, a breakdown after Tengah Boulevard. You want to avoid lane 3. And on the PIE towards Changi, heavy traffic at the BKE exit. That's all I have for you. Do drive safe.
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6: These are your news headlines. I'm Kim Antan. Singapore's 15-year-olds are among the world's top performers in the latest international PISA education rankings. Singapore came first in reading and second in both mathematics and science out of a record 91 countries and economies. More than 6,500 students from 157 schools here took part in the assessment. China and Singapore were the two highest performing education systems overall across the three subjects. The Ministry of Education says the results show that students here have strong foundations and are able to apply what they've learned to solve complex problems. Despite Singapore's strong showing in the latest PISA rankings, the gap between its highest and lowest performing students has widened. The difference between students in the top and bottom 10% grew across reading, mathematics, and science compared with 2022. Students from the most advantaged backgrounds also outperformed the least advantaged in science by the equivalent of more than 4 years of learning. MOE says it will continue giving additional support to students with different learning needs and those from more vulnerable backgrounds. Latest figures show that more workers died from workplace injuries in the first half of this year. The Ministry of Manpower says there were 21 workplace deaths between January and June, up from 18 over the same period last year. Vehicle-related incidents were the biggest cause, accounting for 9 of the deaths. 4 of those who died were platform workers, such as delivery riders. Singapore's workplace fatality rate also rose to 1.1 deaths per 100,000 workers, which is above the government's 2028 target of keeping it below 1. There was some improvement, however, with major workplace injuries falling compared with the same period last year. Transport Minister Jeffrey Siow says Singapore Airlines' investment in Air India is not affecting its ability to operate and serve passengers here. SIA owns just over a quarter of Air India, which has been posting heavy losses. But Mr. Siow told Parliament that Air India's losses do not automatically become SIA's liabilities, and the Singapore carrier is not obliged to provide more funding. He says any further investment will be a commercial decision for SIA's board and management. Mr. Siow added that Singapore Airlines remains financially strong and is nowhere close to a situation where its operations here would be affected. And finally, a man who instigated his son to evade over $350,000 in taxes has been sentenced to 14 months jail. Pang Chuan-Hua had instructed Pang Guo-Lun to make false entries in his individual income tax returns for the years of assessment of 2018 to 2020. Prosecutors say the 61-year-old knew that his son was liable to be registered for GST as his luxury watch business had exceeded $1 million in sales. The elder Pang must also pay a penalty of about $1.05 million to the government's consolidated fund and more than $370,000 to tax authorities. The younger man still has his case before the courts.
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0: Good Tuesday evening. It's also Star Trek Day. I want to say a big hello to Sadie Jane, who sent me a photo of her in her Star Trek uniform and her Spock ears as well. She is a big fan of Mr. Spock and also a huge Trekkie. So I hope you're having fun with your outfit today, yeah? Meanwhile, lots of fun music coming your way this hour as well from Return of the Mac, Chesney Hawks, as well as Tina Turner. And we've got a cool prize from Beerfest Asia up grabs. It is a Discovery Pass and a limited edition mug that's coming up shortly in a contest called Name That Tune. So stay close. Meanwhile, let's kick things off with New Order. It's Bizarre Love Triangle right here on One.

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2: Good evening and welcome to the show. It's Carol with you. And here's today's thought. It's a little quirky. Be as important as the letter G in Angus beef pie. Yes, Angus spelled A-N-G-U-S. So if your day has been a little meh, a little blah, be the G or bring on the G. Meanwhile, here's Rex and Effect and Rob Shaker right here on One.

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2: On the roads, do look out for a breakdown on the BKE towards the PIE after Mandai Road. PIE towards Changi, there's a breakdown after Pasir Laba. You want to avoid lane 4. And on the KJE towards BKE, breakdown at Sinjar Road exit. Keep calm, drive safe.
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Mark Morrison and Return of the Mag here on 1FM 91.3. Carol with you as you return home on a Tuesday evening. Thanks so much for having us on, and it's time for us to give away a Discovery Pass from BeerFest Asia worth $50, and it includes a drink and a limited edition mug as well. Now, BeerFest Asia is set to happen September 11th to 13th at the beach, taking over Palawan Green Sentosa, and you can get ready for all the craft beers, great food, and live music featuring the best of 80s, 90s, and 2000s throwbacks, okay? If you want to grab your tickets, you can head on over to beerfestasia.com. But for this evening, we've got your pass and some cool extras as well, okay? All for simply taking part in Name That Tune. All right, so I'm going to play you a familiar theme song. Could be from a movie or a TV series. Once you recognize where it's from, drop me a WhatsApp to let me know which movie or TV show, okay? 8855-0913 on WhatsApp. All right, so if you're ready, turn up your radio. Where is this from?

0: that 60s feel that it's got. All right, so if you know very well where this theme song is from, drop me a WhatsApp right now, 88550913, to play and win.
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3: These are your news headlines. I'm Kim Ann Tan. Singapore's 15-year-olds are among the world's top performers in the latest international PISA education rankings. Singapore came first in reading and second in both mathematics and science out of a record 91 countries and economies. More than 6,500 students from 157 schools here took part in the assessment. China and Singapore were the two highest performing education systems overall across the three subjects. The Ministry of Education says the results show that students here have strong foundations and are able to apply what they've learned to solve complex problems. Despite Singapore's strong showing in the latest PISA rankings, the gap between its highest and lowest performing students has widened. The difference between students in the top and bottom 10% grew across reading, mathematics, and science compared with 2022. Students from the most advantaged backgrounds also outperformed the least advantaged in science by the equivalent of more than 4 years of learning. MOE says it will continue giving additional support to students with different learning needs and those from more vulnerable backgrounds. Latest figures show that more workers died from workplace injuries in the first half of this year. The Ministry of Manpower says there were 21 workplace deaths between January and June, up from 18 over the same period last year. Vehicle-related incidents were the biggest cause, accounting for 9 of the deaths. 4 of those who died were platform workers, such as delivery riders. Singapore's workplace fatality rate also rose to 1.1 deaths per 100,000 workers, which is above the government's 2028 target of keeping it below 1. There was some improvement, however, with major workplace injuries falling compared with the same period last year. Transport Minister Jeffrey Siow says Singapore Airlines' investment in Air India is not affecting its ability to operate and serve passengers here. SIA owns just over a quarter of Air India, which has been posting heavy losses. But Mr. Siow told Parliament that Air India's losses do not automatically become SIA's liabilities, and the Singapore carrier is not obliged to provide more funding. He says any further investment will be a commercial decision for SIA's board and management. Mr. Siow added that Singapore Airlines remains financially strong and is nowhere close to a situation where its operations here would be affected. And finally, a man who instigated his son to evade over $350,000 in taxes has been sentenced to 14 months jail. Pang Chuan Hua had instructed Pang Guo Lun to make false entries in his individual income tax returns for the years of assessment of 2018 to 2020. Prosecutors say the 61-year-old knew that his son was liable to be registered for GST as his luxury watch business had exceeded $1 million in sales. The elder Pang must also pay a penalty of about $1.05 million to the government's consolidated fund and more than $370,000 to tax authorities. The younger man still has his case before the courts.
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0: Look out for an accident on the TPE towards the SLE after Tampines Avenue 7. BKE towards PIE, there's a breakdown before the SLE. And on the CTE towards AYE, look out for an obstacle after Ang Mo Kio Avenue 1. Avoid Lane 1, drive safe.
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0: England Dan and John Ford Kelly. I'd really love to see it tonight here on 1FM 91.3. Good evening and welcome to the Escapade. All right, so we are in the midst of Name That Tune, your chance to win a cool prize from BFS Asia. And that includes a pass, a drink, as well as a limited edition mug. And all for simply figuring out this evening's mystery tune. Right, so as mentioned, it could be from a movie or a TV series. We got guesses for things like The Addams Family as well as Bewitched. Yeah, because it's got that very 60s feel that's commonly associated with shows from that era. We also had someone guessing, is it from E.T.? Definitely not E.T. All right, so let's head to the phone lines. Hi, Rebecca.
1: Hi, how are you?
0: I'm good, thank you. All right, Rebecca, so can you name this tune? Where is it from?
1: Star Trek, the original series.
0: That is absolutely correct. Yes. That's a bit of a pause before you answered. Is someone helping you or did you know this?
1: My husband.
0: Your husband. Oh, he's a big Trekkie fan, is he?
1: He is.
0: No wonder you're like, can I double confirm that it's Star Trek and not Bewitched and not I Dream of Jeannie or something like that? Okay, well, for getting it right, you've got a Discovery Pass as well as a free drink and a limited edition mug coming your way. Congratulations. You're going to be checking out BFS Asia.
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0: So, you've had good food to put you in a good mood, and after lunch, there's still good music to get you in an even better mood. 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
2: Partly cloudy for tonight, and looking at tomorrow, to expect thundery showers mainly over northern and western Singapore in the afternoon. The 24-hour PSI is currently between 62 and 74, which is in the moderate range.
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2: Look out for an accident on the BKE towards Woodlands. After Mandai Road, there is congestion to KJE, avoid lane 2. TPE towards SLE, accident after Tampines Avenue 7. PIE towards Changi, a breakdown after KJE. That's all I have for you. Do be patient as you drive.
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0: Robbie Williams and Feel here on 1FM 91.3. Good evening and welcome to The Escapade. It's Carol with you. All right, if Peranakan food gives you all the feels, well, I found a place that might make you look at it a little differently. Now, I was recently at a restaurant called Po at the Warehouse Hotel, and nearly a decade after opening, they've got a refreshed menu now under the helm of head chef Frederick Goh, who happens to come from a Peranakan family himself. Now, this is where it gets interesting because a lot of what you're eating comes from recipes and memories passed down from his grandmother. And one of my favorites was the nasi ulam. This isn't just rice with a few herbs thrown in. There are 15 herbs and spices in this dish, so it's incredibly fragrant. In fact, Chef Frederick loves the dish so much, he's actually tattooed the ingredients on his arm. So look out for all the floral tattoos. There's also the jantung pisang, which is banana flour, something you don't see very often anymore. It's cooked Peranakan style in a rich, spicy coconut gravy with prawns, and it's a beautiful example of bringing an old school dish back to life. And if you're looking for something meat free, try the jackfruit rendang. That's right, it has all the gorgeous, spicy, aromatic rempah you want from rendang, but the jackfruit gives you that satisfying, almost meaty texture. In fact, if I didn't tell you it was jackfruit rendang, you wouldn't even know. And if you want the richer side of the menu, this is a must try. Go for the buah keluak pork jal. This pork is slow braised until wonderfully tender and served with a deep, earthy buah keluak sauce. It's based on a family recipe from Chef Frederick's grandmother that was traditionally prepared around Chinese New Year. So you're getting a dish with a genuine family story behind it, not just something created for a menu. Now, Po also keeps some of its familiar favorites, including its signature popiah, which is served as a hands-on experience, allowing you to roll your own portion. The filling is slow-cooked and caramelized, while the fresh vegetables, savory toppings, and chili bring plenty of texture and contrast. Also, save room for dessert. The pandan panna cotta is silky, fragrant, and not too sweet as well. So if you're looking to satisfy your craving for some really good Peranakan food, you might want to check out Po at the Warehouse Hotel, located at 320 Havelock Road.
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2: This game called Black Myth Wukong. 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
0: On the roads, do look out for an accident on the BKE towards Woodlands after Mandai Road. There is congestion to the KJE. We've also got a breakdown on the KJE towards the PIE after Choa Chu Kang Drive. And on the SLE towards CTE, look out for a breakdown before Woodlands Avenue 2 Drive 6.
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5: These are your news headlines. I'm Kim Antan. Prime Minister Lawrence Wong says leadership renewal is one of his top priorities, but finding the next generation of political leaders is becoming harder. He told Parliament that he approached several senior permanent secretaries, as well as CEOs and senior business leaders, before the last general election. None of those senior candidates agreed to enter politics. The challenge is especially pressing, as several senior ministers, including Gan Kim Yong, K. Shanmugam and Vivian Balakrishnan, will be 70 or older by the next term of government. Mr. Wong says he's still looking for potential candidates and hopes to persuade some to join by the next election. Political salaries and allowances for MPs will go up from October 15th, the first adjustment in 15 years. Prime Minister Lawrence Wong says the benchmark salary for entry-grade ministers will rise 60%, from $1.1 million a year to $1.8 million. Current ministers will not jump straight to that figure. Existing office holders will get a one-off adjustment of up to 9%. MPs will see their monthly allowance rise from $13,750 to $18,500, while non-constituency MPs will get more than double to $5,550. The changes could cost the government up to $11.6 million more a year. Mr. Wong says he will donate his own pay increase to good causes for the next 5 years. Meanwhile, Coordinating Minister for Public Services Chan Chun Sing says the increase in Singapore's political salary benchmark works out to about 3.6% a year over the past 15 years. That is lower than wage growth over the same period for both median and lower-income Singaporeans. Mr. Chan says the increase appears large because political salaries have not been adjusted since 2011. The political salary framework will now be independently reviewed every 5 years to keep it up to date. Singapore's 15-year-olds are among the world's top performers in the latest international PISA education rankings. Singapore came first in reading and second in both mathematics and science out of a record 91 countries and economies. More than 6,500 students from 157 schools here took part in the assessment. China and Singapore were the two highest performing education systems overall across the three subjects. The Ministry of Education says the results show that students here have strong foundations and are able to apply what they've learned to solve complex problems. And finally, in Nepal, rescue teams are focusing on three hydropower tunnels where they believe dozens of workers could still be trapped 2 weeks after devastating floods struck the Nepal-China border. Authorities say about 121 missing workers may be inside the tunnels, and oxygen is being pumped in through pipes as teams try to open access routes. Four people have been rescued in recent days, including a Chinese national pulled from a tunnel over the weekend. Close to 1,400 people have been killed by the disaster in Nepal and Tibet, while more than 5,400 remain missing.
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0: Good Tuesday evening. Hopefully the September school holidays are going really well. Parents, hang in there. And coming your way this hour, more of the music you love from Prince, Duran Duran, as well as Maroon 5. For now though, the Pet Shop Boys and Go West.

0: It's Quarter Flash and Hot in My Heart here on 1FM 91.3. Good evening and welcome to The Escapade. In entertainment news, Singapore is getting another big dose of comedy this year with Just for Laughs Singapore returning for its second edition. Now, the festival will run from October through December with 8 shows featuring some of the biggest names in international comedy. And leading the lineup is Trevor Noah, the former host of The Daily Show, who performs at the Star Theatre on November 3rd. Also on the bill, our rising comedy star Jiayin Summers, who kicked things off on October 6th, Aaron Chern, Morgan Jay, and Irish comedian Dara O'Brien. There's also a local and regional showcase, the Just for Laughs All-Star Gala, on November 15th at the Esplanade, hosted by Singapore comedian Fatri Rashid. And the festival will wrap up on December 1st with internet comedy duo Dan and Phil. Now, tickets for most shows are already on sale, with Trevor Noah tickets going on pre-sale tomorrow, the 9th of September, and general sales starting from September 11th. So be sure to grab them before they're gone. And that's your entertainment spotlight.
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2: A traffic update from ICA. Very heavy departure traffic at Woodlands Checkpoint. The queue has reached BKE Woodlands Exit 10A. And motorists can expect queuing time of 2 hours or longer. Follow ICA Facebook for more updates.
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0: Look out for an accident on the BKE towards Woodlands after Mandai Road. TPE towards CSLE, there's been an accident after Tampines Avenue 7. And on the KJE towards the PIE, look out for a breakdown after Choa Chu Kang Drive. Do be patient on the roads.
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0: Duran Duran and Save a Prayer here on 1FM 91.3. Good evening, it's Carol with you on The Escapade and time for our daily joke. Now, what do you call a train carrying bubble gum? Well, a train carrying bubble gum is called a choo-choo train.
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3: These are your news headlines. I'm Kim Anton. Prime Minister Lawrence Wong says leadership renewal is one of his top priorities, but finding the next generation of political leaders is becoming harder. He told Parliament that he approached several senior permanent secretaries, as well as CEOs and senior business leaders, before the last general election. None of those senior candidates agreed to enter politics. The challenge is especially pressing as several senior ministers, including Gan Kim Yong, K. Shanmugam and Vivian Balakrishnan, will be 70 or older by the next term of government. Mr. Wong says he's still looking for potential candidates and hopes to persuade some to join by the next election. Political salaries and allowances for MPs will go up from October 15th, the first adjustment in 15 years. Prime Minister Lawrence Wong says the benchmark salary for entry-grade ministers will rise 60%, from $1.1 million a year to $1.8 million. Current ministers will not jump straight to that figure. Existing office holders will get a one-off adjustment of up to 9%. MPs will see their monthly allowance rise from $13,750 to $18,500, while non-constituency MPs will get more than double to $5,550. The changes could cost the government up to $11.6 million more a year. Mr. Wong says he will donate his own pay increase to good causes for the next 5 years. Meanwhile, Coordinating Minister for Public Services Chan Chun Sing says the increase in Singapore's political salary benchmark works out to about 3.6% a year over the past 15 years. That is lower than wage growth over the same period for both median and lower-income Singaporeans. Mr. Chan says the increase appears large because political salaries have not been adjusted since 2011. The political salary framework will now be independently reviewed every 5 years to keep it up to date. Singapore's 15-year-olds are among the world's top performers in the latest international PISA education rankings. Singapore came first in reading and second in both mathematics and science out of a record 91 countries and economies. More than 6,500 students from 157 schools here took part in the assessment. China and Singapore were the two highest performing education systems overall across the three subjects. The Ministry of Education says the results show that students here have strong foundations and are able to apply what they've learned to solve complex problems. And finally, in Nepal, rescue teams are focusing on three hydropower tunnels where they believe dozens of workers could still be trapped 2 weeks after devastating floods struck the Nepal-China border. Authorities say about 121 missing workers may be inside the tunnels, and oxygen is being pumped in through pipes as teams try to open access routes. Four people have been rescued in recent days, including a Chinese national pulled from a tunnel over the weekend. Close to 1,400 people have been killed by the disaster in Nepal and Tibet, while more than 5,400 remain missing.
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5: Look out for an accident on the BKE towards Woodlands after Mandai Road. TPE towards CSLE, there's been an accident after Tampines Avenue 7. And on the KJE towards the PIE, look out for a breakdown after Choa Chu Kang Drive. Do be patient on the roads.
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0: 1FM 91.3, Maroon 5. They're, of course, going to be in town on the 12th of February 2027. Grab your tickets from Ticketmaster. Right about 7:46, and time for some Insta wisdom, where I scour the internet for some positive quotes and thoughts that might help you improve your life. And this evening, we hear from Jefferson Fisher, who is a lawyer, speaker, and social media creator who's become very well known for giving practical advice on communication, difficult conversations, and setting boundaries. And this evening, here's a quick snippet on what to do when you start to feel yourself getting defensive.
1: If you're feeling defensive, how do you release it a little bit? Call it out loud. When you claim it, you control it. So rather than me acting defensive, rather than me saying, what are you talking? I did it because I wanted to. What do you mean? You're the one who didn't do this. Like, that's me acting on defensiveness versus you saying something to me and me responding, I can tell it's getting me defensive. Using I can tell. That phrase, I can tell, is a great way to show self-awareness. I can tell I'm upset. I can tell I'm not ready for this conversation. And I can tell I need a time out. Anytime you say that, I can tell I'm getting defensive. It's like writing it down on a piece of paper and putting it on a desk between us and saying, that's what I'm feeling. And now you have control over it rather than acting out on it.
0: All right. So instead of going on autopilot next time and getting all defensive, remember to use the phrase, I can tell.
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0: Partly cloudy for tonight, and looking at tomorrow, do expect thundery showers mainly over northern and western Singapore in the afternoon. The 24-hour PSI is currently between 63 and 76, which is in the moderate range.
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4: A traffic update from ICA. Very heavy departure traffic at Woodlands Checkpoint. The queue has reached BKE Woodlands Exit 10A, and motorists can expect queuing time of 2 hours or longer. Follow ICA Facebook for more updates.
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0: Look out for a breakdown on the TPE towards the PIE after Sengkang East Road. PIE towards Tuas, a breakdown after CTE City. And on the BKE towards Woodlands, look out for an accident after Mandai Road. Do drive safe.
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0: Kicking 91.3, Paul Abdul and Opposites Attract gets me thinking about how in life there are people who like to keep things neat and tidy. They're very fastidious about putting things back in place and cleaning up. And then there are people who just like to leave it till the last moment to clean up. And then they meet and they fall in love and they get married. Is that you? Are you in such a relationship? I definitely am. On that note, time for me to hand things over to Simon Lim. He is coming up real soon with music from Elton John, Tupac, as well as Blue. Enjoy the rest of your evening, and I'll be back tomorrow to take you over the midweek hump right here on 1FM 91.3. Mwah, be well.
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0: Look out for a breakdown on the TPE towards the PIE after Sengkang East Road. PIE towards Tuas, a breakdown after CTE City. And on the BKE towards Woodlands, look out for an accident after Mandai Road. Do drive safe.
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7: These are your news headlines. I'm Kim Anton. The government is setting up a new committee to review how children and teenagers can be better protected in mosques and Islamic religious schools. Acting Minister in charge of Muslim Affairs, Zaki Muhammad, says the review will cover both formal and informal religious activities. It follows a recent case involving a self-styled religious influencer who sexually abused two young boys after meeting them at a mosque. MUIS has already stepped up safeguards with increased CCTV monitoring and more patrols and will work towards a common approach across mosques. Mr. Zaki says the aim is to strengthen protections while keeping religious institutions open and welcoming. The government is also considering wider criminal record screening for people applying for jobs that involve regular contact with children and young persons. Senior Minister of State for Home Affairs Goh Pei Ming says this could eventually cover roles in currently unregulated sectors, such as freelance work. The government is studying whether such checks should be mandatory or voluntary and how they could be carried out without placing too much burden on employers. While such screening would not be foolproof, Mr. Goh says it could provide another layer of protection for children. Six women aged 22 to 36 will be charged in court tomorrow over assemblies and processions without a permit in support of the Palestinian cause. The incidents include pro-Palestinian activities near the Istana, at Marina Barrage, at the National University of Singapore, as well as vigils and a protest linked to death row prisoners. The penalty for participating in a procession without a permit in a prohibited area or organizing a public assembly without a permit is a fine of up to $5,000. 2/3 of Singapore students polled in the International PISA study say they use AI chatbots to help them learn at least once a week, higher than the global average of 46%. Nearly half of Singapore students say they frequently use AI to do research on new topics, summarize texts, and draft text for writing assignments. Only 4% of students here said they never or hardly ever use AI chatbots for schoolwork. On average, across countries, students who do not use AI outperform those who do in science. And finally, in world news, Iran has threatened the United States with what it calls economic warfare and further military action as tensions in the Middle East escalate. A senior Iranian security official says Tehran could impose a maritime exclusion zone in the Gulf and has recalibrated its posture towards U.S. warships and bases. Meanwhile, Iran-backed Houthi forces have attacked several Saudi cities, wounding at least 73 people. The strikes also caused fires at energy facilities, raising fears the six-month conflict could widen further.
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9: Good evening. 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Stay tuned to hear my invitation to text in for my contest, okay? And who knows, you may just win this prize worth over $170. Meanwhile, here's music by Elton John. You-

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2: A traffic update from ICA. Very heavy departure traffic at Woodlands Checkpoint. The queue has reached BKE Woodlands Exit 10A, and motorists can expect queuing time of 2 hours or longer. Follow ICA Facebook for more updates.
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0: 1FM and 91.3, and from the year 2000, that's a song by 98 Degrees titled Give Me Just One Night. I'm Simon, and if you're in your car, enjoy your drive home. Just after dinner, right? You know, if you feel a bit sleepy after your heavy meal, hey, turn up the radio, because I can help keep you awake. Coming up, I have a superb track by the legendary rock band Queen, and you'll get to enjoy the song We Are the Champions, a throwback to 1977. Stay tuned for Queen.
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0: 1FM 91.3 and a song from 1985, Nothing's Gonna Change My Love For You by George Benson. This is Simon and it's still September 8th. You know, on this day in 1966, the TV series Star Trek premiered and the series starred William Shatner and Leonard Nimoy. Now, speaking of Star Trek, have you watched Star Trek Section 31? It's a television film and Michelle Yeoh plays Philippa, who works with a secret division of Starfleet. You know, I love any film with Michelle Yeoh in it. And in my opinion, she's the best Asian actress.
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2: A traffic update from ICA. Very heavy departure traffic at Woodlands Checkpoint. The queue has reached BKE Woodlands Exit 10A. And motorists can expect queuing time of 2 hours or longer. Follow ICA Facebook for more updates.
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0: 1FM 91.3, and you had Janet Jackson with a number titled Whoops Now. This is Sam Lim, and have you been watering your plants consistently? Now, what can you do if you didn't water your plants for days? Well, if your plants are dehydrated, avoid using fertilizer. That's right, don't add plant food right away because it can burn weak roots. Instead, you want to place your potted plant in a bowl filled with water for 20 minutes. Leave it there until the top soil feels moist. And that's a tip for healthy plants at home.
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2: Hey, keep listening to my show because I'll be giving you a chance to win a cocktail flight experience for two with over $170 from Nox Dine in the Dark. 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In the meantime, here's In Vogue. 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
3: 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N-O-X for Nox. 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My WhatsApp number here in the studio is 8855-0913. 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It's N-O-X for Nox. 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

0: Complicated by Canadian singer Avril Lavigne, and Avril Lavigne said that Tokyo is one of her absolute favorite cities to visit. Hey, I should really make a trip to Tokyo myself next year. I'm Simon, and stay with me on 1FM 91.3 for Coming Up. It's a throwback to 1975, and you'll enjoy a song by the Isley Brothers, a track titled For the Love of You. And actually, Whitney Houston, Regina Bell, and Regine Velasquez each have their version of the song For the Love of You, but I'll be playing the original, so stay tuned for the Isley Brothers.
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0: 1FM 91.3, and you had Sisters with Voices, or SWV, with a hit single from 1993, and it's titled Week. Good evening, and are you on your way home after dinner? Or are you in your kitchen preparing your own dinner? A very late dinner. Well, I do know a few people who prep all meals for themselves. You know, it's to control the amount of salt and seasoning, and they prefer less carbo, more protein. Hey, coming up, I'll reveal what vegetable I've been eating a lot lately. So stay with me to find out what vegetable it is and its benefits.
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0: 1FM 91.3, and you heard Atlantic Star with Secret Lovers. This is Simon, and did you have a late dinner? You know, French people often eat dinner late, and my ex-colleagues who work in Hong Kong also have dinner only at 9. Anyway, I've been eating coriander daily. Why? For one, I love the taste of coriander. And besides that, coriander is also known to lower blood sugar, boost immunity, fight cell damage, and improve heart health. While coriander also helps lower blood pressure, promotes digestion, and protect brain health. So eat more coriander.
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2: Good evening. 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Meanwhile, it's the Alan Parsons Project, and this is Eye in the Sky.

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0: 1FM 91.3, and that's the English electronic band Depeche Mode with a song from 1983 titled Everything Counts. And lead singer of Depeche Mode, Dave Gahan, had said, "Joy comes from places you least expect it. It's usually the simple things like watching my son play basketball or going through Central Park when the blossoms are blooming." Unquote. Wise words from Dave Gahan of Depeche Mode. I'm Simon, and stay connected right here, because next up, it's a throwback by Peaches and Herb, and I promise you that you'll love this song.
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0: 1FM 91.3 and that's Bananarama with Love in the First Degree. I'm Simon, and if you grew up in the 80s, you may recall your teenage female friends being inspired by Bananarama. So they dressed like Bananarama on weekends and they knew all the lyrics of Bananarama hits. And did you used to go gallivanting around Orchard Road with your friends during your teenage days? It was a time without internet, without mobile phones, and you used a bus card as a student. Can you remember your student bus card? Wow. 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

0: 1FM 91.3, and that's Ace of Base with Beautiful Life. 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
2: Hey, tomorrow is the 9th of September. Happy birthday to you in advance from all of us at 1FM 91.3 if it's your B-Day tomorrow. And I'll be spending my birthday with you as well. Surprise! You know, English actor Hugh Grant will also be celebrating his birthday tomorrow. Actress Michelle Williams and actor Adam Sandler will also be blowing out their birthday candles tomorrow. Yes, celebrities born on the 9th of September, that's tomorrow. Meanwhile, let's enjoy music from a cool band who call themselves Garbage.

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0: 1FM 91.3, and Thank You by Dido. You know, that song was featured on the soundtrack of the film Sliding Doors, which starred Gwyneth Paltrow. And you know, the message of the film Sliding Doors is that when one door closes, another one opens. Everything that happens ultimately pushes you toward where you're meant to be. No matter what detours or delays happen in your life, just embrace the present and trust that things will work out, okay? So reflect on that. Coming up, a throwback by the Eagles.
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2: I'm Simon Lim, and thanks indeed for your WhatsApp entries for my contest here on 1FM 91.3. And I told you to text me the keyword, which is Knox, N-O-X for Knox. Well, I have a winner for tonight. The winner is Ho Ziyin. Congratulations, Ziyin. 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And you may also follow Knox on Instagram. 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

0: 1FM 91.3, and it's Friday I'm in Love by The Cure. And The Cure is an English rock band formed by vocalist Robert Smith. I'm Simon, and how about reading a novel with a story set against the vibrant backdrop of the 1980s new wave music era? Read the book, How Soon Is Never. The author is Mark Spitz, and the story revolves around a guy who comes of age in the 1980s in New York, struggling with boredom until he discovers the sounds of British New Wave. The music transforms his life, and he eventually becomes a music journalist. Read the novel, How Soon Is Never. The author is Mark Spitz.
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0: 1FM 91.3 and Belinda Carlisle singing Circle in the Sand. It's a track found on his second solo album, Heaven on Earth. I'm Simon, and before I sign off tonight, a reminder to take some time to slow down and enjoy nature because it's good for your well-being. And if you feel stressed by work because you know you constantly find yourself rushing to meet deadlines, when you do get home tomorrow, change into your running attire, go for a run, a jog, or a walk. Trust me, over time your body will get stronger and you'll look and feel healthier. So do that, okay? Unwind by doing running or walking as a form of exercise. And on that note, this is Simon Lim saying good night and sweet dreams.
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0: So, you've had good food to put you in a good mood, and after lunch, there's still good music to get you in an even better mood. 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

0: So, you've had good food to put you in a good mood, and after lunch, there's still good music to get you in an even better mood. 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
2: Good morning, I'm Joshua Vong, and these are your news headlines. Singapore is setting up a new committee to review how children and teenagers can be better protected in mosques and Islamic religious schools. Acting Muslim Affairs Minister Zaki Mohamed says the review will cover both formal and informal religious activities. It follows a recent case involving a self-styled religious influencer who sexually abused two young boys after meeting them at a mosque. The Islamic Religious Council of Singapore, or MUIS, has already stepped up safeguards with increased CCTV monitoring and more patrols, and will work towards a common approach across mosques.

0: Mr. Zaki says the aim is to strengthen protections while keeping religious institutions open and welcoming. Meanwhile, the government is also considering wider criminal record screening for people applying for jobs that involve regular contact with children and young persons. Senior Minister of State for Home Affairs Goh Pei Ming says this could eventually cover roles in currently unregulated sectors such as freelance work. The government is studying whether such checks should be mandatory or voluntary and how they could be carried out without placing too much burden on employers. While such screening would not be foolproof, Mr. Goh says it could provide another layer of protection for children. Parliament has unanimously passed changes, making it easier for older private developments to go on block as aging buildings become more costly to maintain. Projects age 60 and above will need 65% owner consent, down from 80%, while those age 40 to 59 will need 70%. Thresholds for newer developments remain unchanged. The time allowed to collect signatures will also be halved from 12 to 6 months. New laws will give the Singapore Civil Defence Force powers to act against suppliers, installers and laboratories involved in non-compliant bomb shelter products. This comes after amendments were passed yesterday, creating offences for acts such as issuing false test reports, falsely certifying products, supplying uncertified products as compliant, or installing them in ways that undermine shelter safety. Senior Minister of State Goh Pei Ming says no such non-compliance has been detected so far. However, the changes are meant to ensure SCDF can act quickly if the cases arise. And finally, two-thirds of Singapore students polled in the International PISA study say they use AI chatbots to help them learn at least once a week, higher than the global average of 46%. Nearly half of Singapore students say they frequently use AI to do research on new topics, summarize texts, and draft texts for writing assignments. Only 4% of students in Singapore say they never or hardly ever use AI chatbots for schoolwork. On average, across countries, students who do not use AI outperform those who do in science.
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0: Starting with football, and Erling Haaland scored twice as Manchester City began their Champions League campaign with a comfortable 2-0 win over Porto. Both goals came after the break, the first in the 47th minute and the second in stoppage time, and takes the Norwegian star's tally to 36 Champions League goals for City in only 40 appearances. Meanwhile, Real Madrid overcame Inter Milan 2-1 as Kylian Mbappe opened the scoring with a clinical 14th minute finish. It was Real's first attempt on target. The next one brought a second goal in the 23rd minute through captain Federico Valverde. Mbappe is now the joint fifth on the list of all-time Champions League and European Cup goalscorers with 71 goals. Cristiano Ronaldo is the top scorer with 140 goals. Also in the Champions League, Aston Villa took a narrow 3-2 victory over Club Brugge. Moving to tennis, US Open defending champion Aryna Sabalenka survived her toughest test so far at the tournament to beat Wimbledon champion Linda Noskova 7-6, 3-6, 7-6. The world number one had not dropped a seat before the tie, but found herself pushed to the limit by the Czech 6th seed. She eventually recovered from a mid-match dip in form to reach her 6th straight US Open semi-final. Sabalenka will next play the winner of an All-American clash between Jessica Pegula and Emma Navarro. And that's your sports update. I'm Joshua Vong.
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3: Hey, thundery showers and temperatures hitting a high of 34.
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3: Ooh, quite a bit going on the roads early this morning. First up on the PIE towards Changi, we do have an accident after Lonnie Road. Please do avoid lane 4 for that. And we have on the PIE towards Tuas, a vehicle is broken down. This is after the KJE. And on the CTE towards the SLE, another vehicle has broken down. This is after Moulmein Road. Please do avoid lane 4. Buckle up, drive safe.
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3: Hey, hey, hey, very good morning to you. Welcome, welcome to the morning drive on this hump day. Yes, it's the middle of the week. We will make it to the weekend very, very easy, very, very quickly. It is me, Lavinia and Jules, and let's talk a little bit about today. It is the 9th of September, and we have International Sudoku Day. Jill, you a fan of Sudoku?
6: I love Sudoku.
3: Really?
6: Yeah, it's one of those games that you don't need any friends to play with. You can just play it on your own.
3: Hey, wait a minute. Let me just get this straight. Are you more of an introvert or an extrovert?
6: I am 100% like introvert.
3: Ah, okay. I love like just how Sudoku is. I mean, whoever came up is like, this is genius. You know what I mean? You know what's surprising? My kids actually enjoy it.
6: Ah.
3: Yeah. I mean, they don't always play all the time, but they were very fascinated with it when they first learned about it. Mm. I had to get them books and then they were quite, you know, going at it and they're like, oh. Yeah.
6: It's great for the brain.
3: It is, isn't it? Okay. It's also Care Bear Share Your Care Day. Did you have a Care Bear doll when you were growing up?
6: I did.
3: You did? No, they're cute, la. Okay, do you like the new style of the cartoon or the old style?
6: Honestly, I prefer a lot of old style cartoons.
3: Okay. Yeah. There's a very distinct way that, you know, the artwork appears because of the technology back then.
6: Pixelated.
3: Yeah, but it's different, la. The style of it's very different. Now it's always like big-eyed, you know, and all that. Mm. Very like Japanese anime kind of thing. It's International Box Wine Day.
6: Oh.
3: Have you had wine out of a box?
6: No.
3: Yes.
6: What?
3: You know what? Try wine out of a box. And also try wine with Coke. Usually you use sort of like your cheaper wine buys.
6: Yes.
3: And you drink your Coke. I think it's a very Spanish thing.
6: Oh, really?
3: Yeah. Or an Italian thing. Maybe more of an Italian thing because it was my Italian girlfriend long, long time ago who told me about this. He says, yeah, it's super delicious. I'm like, really? I haven't tried it yet.
6: Sugar is great anyways.
3: And it's also, very interestingly, International Day to Protect Education from Attack.
6: Mm.
3: And this is observed every 9th of September, highlighting the urgent need to shield children, students, teachers, educational institutions from violence. So any places that are going through war, I think, you know, the area of education is one that all should really remain firm and protect.
6: Mm.
3: So, happy Wednesday indeed.
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Good times, greatest hits.

0: really love this track. Wham! We'll Wake Me Up Before You Go-Go right here on The Morning Drive. Hey, it is me, Lavinia. Keep you company all the way till 10. Time is about 6:17. And what did you miss while you were sleeping? All right, in the news and Straits Times today, law has been passed to allow for lower collective sale threshold. So we all know about, you know, all these older private condos, apartments that are really trying to have that sort of like collective sale going so that they can sell the land. Well, this might be good news for all of those who are. It's a difficult process. It's a difficult process, and sometimes getting the money to get that sale even approved to move on to the next step has been difficult. So this is a law that I think will change things up in the real estate scene. We also have PM Wong to donate full pay increase for the next 5 years to charity. And he will donate this full salary increase to good causes for the next 5 years to demonstrate his commitment to the idea that revised political salaries are in Singapore's interests. Interesting indeed. And also, our Singapore students, they are actually doing very, very well. An article that appeared in the papers today actually cites how our students, turning to the page, Singapore students are actually ranked top in reading, second in maths and science in a PISA study, P-I-S-A study. So the Republic also comes in second in new section on computational problem solving. So is this a good or bad thing? Jill, what do you think?
1: Well, we have also been ranked above the world average for using AI chatbots every week in the news today earlier.
0: Yeah, but interestingly enough, yes, that's right. So 2/3 of students here have also said they use AI to help them learn at least once a week. So interesting that this trend is being presented. If you'd like to find out more, pick up your copy of the Straits Times today.
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0: The roads right now, please do watch out on the PIE towards Tuas. There's a vehicle that has broken down off the Simei Road. Avoid lane 2 for that. And also on the PIE towards Changi, an accident after Lonnie Road. Please do avoid lane 4. And on Republic Boulevard, this is towards Republic Avenue. Please do watch out for roadworks just after Raffles Boulevard. You want to avoid lane 2 for that. If you spot anything, drop us a WhatsApp at 88550913.
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0: with most girls, and also yet another song where I can see myself contributing. I do the that part. That's all I can contribute, Jill.
1: You sound like something I would hear at 6 a.m. in the morning.
0: Oh, hey! No, that buzzer. What's that bird go? Oh, yeah, there you go. It's different.
1: You sound like its cousin.
0: Oh, thanks, thanks. Okay, I know exactly which animal to channel next time if I'm at the karaoke and I'm about to sing that song. Got it. Alrighty, let's talk prizes, okay? Join in our discussion that's going to take place at 9 o'clock. And with that, you might just win for yourself a curated set that's worth over $150 from Suzuki Coffee. And we do have, what do they have in common? $150 worth of vouchers for Hearty Eats and Epic Games at the fantastical Bonfire Tavern. And in this hour, how Singaporean are you? If you can prove it to us, you might just walk away with a Hubers meat hamper that's worth $150 from Hubers Butchery. Woohoo! Good stuff in it, trust me. Alrighty, and at 8 o'clock, we are so excited to welcome back on the show and to start off a brand new segment. It's called Pain in the... Episode 1. That's right. You fill in the blanks, because every week we're going to target different parts of the body, different kinds of pains. And this is going to be done with the founder of Zigzag, Asia's only ART Level 2 practitioner and also ART instructor and international spot therapist, Aldrin Ho, is going to be joining us here. And to kick off Episode 1, it's a very, very common question that we really do start to ask ourselves as we age. Are those aches and pains really just part of getting older? Oh, so join us as we talk about all those aches that older adults often learn to live with. What's normal, what isn't, and what you can actually do about it. So stay tuned for that.
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2: Good morning, I'm Joshua Vong, and these are your news headlines. Singapore is setting up a new committee to review how children and teenagers can be better protected in mosques and Islamic religious schools. Acting Muslim Affairs Minister Zaki Mohammed says the review will cover both formal and informal religious activities. It follows a recent case involving a self-styled religious influencer who sexually abused two young boys after meeting them at a mosque. The Islamic Religious Council of Singapore, or MUIS, has already stepped up safeguards with increased CCTV monitoring and more patrols, and will work towards a common approach across mosques. Mr. Zaki says the aim is to strengthen protections while keeping religious institutions open and welcoming. Meanwhile, the government is also considering wider criminal record screening for people applying for jobs that involve regular contact with children and young persons. Senior Minister of State for Home Affairs Goh Pei Ming says this could eventually cover roles in currently unregulated sectors such as freelance work. The government is studying whether such checks should be mandatory or voluntary, and how they could be carried out without placing too much burden on employers. While such screening would not be foolproof, Mr. Goh says it could provide another layer of protection for children. Parliament has unanimously passed changes, making it easier for older private developments to go on block as aging buildings become more costly to maintain. Projects age 60 and above will need 65% owner consent, down from 80%, while those age 40 to 59 will need 70%. Thresholds for newer developments remain unchanged. The time allowed to collect signatures will also be halved from 12 to 6 months. New laws will give the Singapore Civil Defence Force powers to act against suppliers, installers and laboratories involved in non-compliant bomb shelter products. This comes after amendments were passed yesterday, creating offences for acts such as issuing false test reports, falsely certifying products, supplying uncertified products as compliant, or installing them in ways that undermine shelter safety. Senior Minister of State Goh Pei Ming says no such non-compliance has been detected so far. However, the changes are meant to ensure SCDF can act quickly if the cases arise. And finally, two-thirds of Singapore students polled in the International PISA study say they use AI chatbots to help them learn at least once a week, higher than the global average of 46%. Nearly half of Singapore students say they frequently use AI to do research on new topics, summarize texts, and draft texts for writing assignments. Only 4% of students in Singapore say they never or hardly ever use AI chatbots for schoolwork. On average, across countries, students who do not use AI outperform those who do in science.
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3: Hey there, so we have pointed out about this accident that's on the PIE towards Changi after Lonnie Road. You want to avoid lane 4 for that. And we also have on the PIE towards Tuas, a vehicle is broken down after Simei Road. Please do avoid lane 2. Drive safe.
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3: Alright, this is a song that came out in 1974, a rock cover of a song that was originally recorded by the Everly Brothers in 1960. That's right, the song was actually written by American songwriter Bud O'Brien, and it was actually first put on wax for the Everly Brothers, part of their album A Date with the Everly Brothers, but they never released it as a single. And get this, there's a lyric change in the song Nazareth. When they recorded it, they altered a line from the original lyrics. They changed "Love is like a stove, it burns you when it's hot," to "Love is like a flame, it burns you when it's hot." Yeah, I think I prefer their version better. Here's Nazareth with Love Hurts.

0: Hey, very good morning to you and welcome to the Morning Drive. Yes, it is indeed time to wake up and win with me, Lavinia and Jules. And today, actually all this week, it's all about Singapore's favorite cardio exercise, shopping. Yes.
1: And today is 9-9, so it's safe.
0: Oh my goodness, yes. You know what? I can't believe I missed it. I've been so busy. I usually look out for these kind of like online shopping days, you know, the 9-9, the 10-10, the 1-1.
1: Not too late.
0: They're not too late. Yeah. Oh. Okay, wait, don't distract me. I'm trying to give away a prize. Oh my goodness. I was mentioning to you that I actually have this sort of a singlet top that goes, shopping is my cardio. I seriously have that top. Yeah, it's a little worn out because it's been many, many, many years, but I refuse to throw it away because I think that is so true.
1: Shall I get you a new one?
0: No. But yeah, so it's all about shopping malls, okay? And I'd just like to remind everyone, over 400 shopping malls we have on this island. I do believe the largest shopping mall on the island. Have a guess, Jill.
1: Let me see. Vivo City?
0: You are absolutely correct. So wow. The largest shopping mall in terms of like just square feet, right? Gross floor area is Vivo. And that is why the question for today is, can you tell me which one is the smallest shopping mall? Makes you think. Okay, like, and also might make you Google, but try about Googling. Which is the smallest mall in Singapore? If you think you know the answer for this great prize, the Hooper's Meat Hamper that's worth $150 from Hooper's Butchery. It contains two prime meats, the Hirai Japanese A5 Wagyu Ribeye Shabu Shabu. You get 300 grams of that delicious meat and also 500 grams of the Australian lamb tenderloin. So if you'd like to win this, please do drop us a WhatsApp right now at 88550913.
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0: Hey, thundery showers and temperatures hitting a high of 34.
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0: All right, on the roads right now, please do watch out for this accident. Seems to be pretty serious. The one on PIE towards Changi. The accident is just after Lonnie Road. Please do avoid lane 4 for that. We also have on the PIE towards Tuas, a vehicle is broken down after Sime Road. Avoid lane 2. And also watch out for roadworks on Republic Boulevard. This is towards Republic Avenue after Raffles Boulevard. Avoid lane 2 for that.
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0: can only do that note in the song. Rick Price with Walk Away, Renee. I should go and find out what are the origins of that song. Why? What? Did this? Who is this Renee? How dare she walk away from Rick Price?
1: The one
0: so
1: that's
0: rude.
1: Going. She's No.
0: It's the morning drive with Lavinia and Jill this morning. And yes, we are in the midst of How Singaporean Are You? I am very, very heartened to see that most of you are very, very, very, very Singaporean indeed. I think about like 90%. There are other malls being cited because today I've asked, have a guess, okay, which is the smallest mall in Singapore. And most of you actually have gotten the correct answer. But let's find out who has the fastest fingers. Go!
2: Hello.
0: Good morning! This is Jonathan. Please let it be
2: Good
0: Jonathan.
2: Morning.
0: Put down the golf club now and win this prize, Ken. But don't let go of the steering wheel, okay? Alrighty. Okay. So it's all about malls for How Singaporean Are You? Jonathan, can you tell me which is the smallest mall in Singapore?
2: It should be Jinshan Mall, Bedok.
0: Absolutely correct!
2: Thank you.
0: You know, I have to say, I never think about like, oh, which is the smallest mall, right? You know, you always think of malls like, oh, do they have the particular store that I need to get something? You know what I mean? That's how we always look at malls, right? That mall is actually widely cited as the smallest standalone shopping mall here in Singapore. It just measures 33 meters from end to end. That is apparently about the length of three public buses parked end to end. But somehow they've managed to stick inside there, right? Entertainment, dining. There's even a Golden Village cinema. Right, a karaoke spot, and plenty of great eateries as well. Notably, it does not have its own car park. I mean, you know, like, it tried.
1: Okay.
0: You know, in that small space, I tried everything. So it's okay. We can close an eye that it doesn't have its own car park. Yeah, isn't that interesting? Well, congratulations. You have won for yourself this very delicious Huber's meat hamper that's worth over $150. Yay!
2: Thank you, Leslie.
0: Are you a meat man?
2: Yeah.
0: Ooh, there you go. Yeah. There you go. Alrighty.
2: Yeah.
0: Enjoy this prize. And once again, thank you for your love and support and tuning in to 1FM 91.3.
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1: Alrighty, on the roads right now, we have just a little bit going on. Just on the PIE towards Tuas, a vehicle is broken down after Simei Road. You want to avoid lane 2. So it seems like the accident that we've been mentioning earlier might have been cleared up. 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
3: Good morning, I'm Joshua Vong, and these are your news headlines. Prime Minister Lawrence Wong has defended the government's move to raise ministerial salaries for the first time in 15 years, saying good government depends on attracting capable leaders. He told Parliament yesterday that while salary is not what determines whether someone is capable, it can affect whether good candidates are willing to enter politics and make the financial and personal sacrifices involved. He said it's important to attract people of integrity and competence as they set the direction for Singapore. The comments follow the government's acceptance of recommendations of a review to raise the salaries of political appointment holders and MPs. The review was postponed several times since 2023 and was completed this year. Parliament has unanimously passed changes, making it easier for older private developments to go en bloc as aging buildings become more costly to maintain. Projects aged 60 and above will need 65% owner consent, down from 80%, while those aged 40 to 59 will need 70%. Thresholds for newer developments remain unchanged. The time allowed to collect signatures will also be halved from 12 to 6 months. Law Minister Edwin Tong told Parliament yesterday that safeguards for non-consenting owners will be strengthened, and recent en bloc data shows most signatures are gathered within 6 months. Singapore stocks ended lower yesterday, with the benchmark Straits Times Index losing 0.4% to finish at 5,767 points. Yang Zijiang Shipbuilding led the gainers on the blue-chip index, rising 4% to $5.14. The worst performer among STI constituents was UOL Group, which fell 3.8% to $8.78. The local banks all ended lower. DBS declined 0.5% to $78.10, while OCBC fell 0.6%.

0: $0.33 to $31.70. UOB was down 0.4% and closed at $41.60. Six women aged 22 to 36 will be charged in court today over assemblies and processions without a permit in support of the Palestinian cause. The incidents include pro-Palestinian activities near the Istana, at Marina Barrage, at the National University of Singapore, as well as vigils and a protest linked to death row prisoners. The penalty for participating in a procession without a permit in a prohibited area or organizing a public assembly without a permit is a fine of up to $5,000. And finally, Tong Chi Hua, Hong Kong's first chief executive who oversaw the city's return to Chinese rule in 1997, died yesterday at the age of 89. No cause of death was given, but Mr. Tong has not been seen in public for more than 5 years. Born in Shanghai in 1937, he moved to Hong Kong with his family as a child and later became a shipping tycoon. His second term as city leader coincided with the SARS outbreak. His administration's efforts to enact a national security law also dealt a heavy blow to his political standing. He resigned in 2005, citing health reasons.
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0: Starting with football, and Erling Haaland scored twice as Manchester City began their Champions League campaign with a comfortable 2-0 win over Porto. Both goals came after the break, the first in the 47th minute and the second in stoppage time, and takes the Norwegian star's tally to 36 Champions League goals for City in only 40 appearances. Meanwhile, Real Madrid overcame Inter Milan 2-1 as Kylian Mbappe opened the scoring with a clinical 14th minute finish. It was Real's first attempt on target. The next one brought a second goal in the 23rd minute through captain Federico Valverde. Mbappe is now the joint fifth on the list of all-time Champions League and European Cup goalscorers with 71 goals. Cristiano Ronaldo is the top scorer with 140 goals. Also in the Champions League, Aston Villa took a narrow 3-2 victory over Club Brugge. Moving to tennis, US Open defending champion Aryna Sabalenka survived her toughest test so far at the tournament to beat Wimbledon champion Linda Noskova 7-6, 3-6, 7-6. The world number one had not dropped a seat before the tie, but found herself pushed to the limit by the Czech 6th seed. She eventually recovered from a mid-match dip in form to reach her 6th straight US Open semi-final. Sabalenka will next play the winner of an All-American clash between Jessica Pegula and Emma Navarro. And that's your sports update. I'm Joshua Vaughn.
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6: Hey, hey, hey, good morning to you, and it is the Morning Drive time. It's about 7:06, so welcome to the show, Savinir and Jill, keeping company all the way till 10, and as we start off our 7 o'clock hour, let's get into that poll, okay? Yesterday, we had, this is hilarious, from Jules, said, okay, good-looking date, but would you prefer that he was a loud talker or checks their phone every 2 minutes? I would prefer if it was a good-looking date but loud talker, because I feel like, oh, if you check your phone every 2 minutes, right? You know, this guy's like a serial dater. Very sus behavior, right? Mm. And no amount of good-lookingness should excuse you from that kind of inconsiderate behavior.
7: Correct.
6: Yes, you should be staring into my eyes and seeing the whole universe and, and even the faces of our unborn children. I mean, if I was single. If I was single.
7: Wow.
6: Okay.
7: Wow. Tall order.
6: So, the results of that is 56% of you voted for loud talker, right?
7: It's very narrow.
6: It's
7: margin.
6: Quite close, though. It's quite close, though. I guess, you know, ultimately, it just says that if the view is good, we will excuse a lot of things. Is that the case, people?
7: It might be the truth, actually.
6: Right? Yeah. You can, you know, yeah, good views can get away with a lot of things, right? Mm. Yeah. Okay. Also, so for today's poll, it is something that's based on a very significant day that today is. We're shopping. It is 99, so there's 99 sales for all your online. And we, Jill, you came out with this great poll.
7: 99 sales. Are you actually saving money? Yes, I shop the deals, or no, I end up spending more.
6: Oh my God, the truth of that, eh? Yeah, that's very much it.
7: I always want to know, though, because do I really need that thing that, you know, has been sitting in my car? Yeah.
6: Of like, course you do.
7: Do I need to spend another $50 to get the other thing for free?
6: Yeah.
7: You know?
6: Yeah. Of course you do. Well, I feel like asking if you guys can share, what is the most useless thing, the thing that you did not need that you've ever bought, the most useless thing you've bought? That would be hilarious. Yeah. And extra points to you if you actually bought it on a 99 or something sale.
7: Levy, I think you can single-handedly just take over that whole question discussion.
6: No!
7: All the things that you've bought.
6: All right. So get on that poll on our Instagram. Right now it's Keen with Everybody's Changing.

0: It's a wild world.
1: Alrighty. This is incredible. And I think he was only able to get away with it because of his profession. All right. A man by the name of David Cifaldi. He is a wound care nurse. And quite recently, he was climbing Montana's tallest mountain when he slipped on a rock and impaled himself.
2: Oh, no.
1: On his own trekking pole. That's right. 8 inches, okay? 8 inches. So you look at your finger, right? Each section or digit on your finger is about 1 inch, right? So, like, see? 8 inches of that. So this is about this much of it in went into his body on the side. Okay, went in clean through his side. Now, instead of calling a helicopter to come and rescue him, which would have cost $25,000 to $100,000, okay, he self-assessed, determined nothing vital was hit, and decided to hike out by himself. So this man actually hiked out 10 miles down a mountain with this trekking pole through his torso. It's 6.5 hours of trekking out.
2: Nope.
1: Okay.
2: Nope.
1: Yeah. And his friend stayed with him the whole time. One even had to run ahead to warn other people so that kids don't see his injury. Yeah.
2: Oh,
1: look
2: gosh.
1: At this. I'm going to show you a picture.
2: Why
1: can
2: they
1: you see?
2: Consider so?
1: Can you see? That pole is really sticking in.
2: I see that.
1: It's crazy. And he make jokes about, you know, kebabs all the way down. See, it's only because he is a wound care nurse, right? Everyone's like, okay, I respect your decision. But yeah, I don't know what's worse. The 6.5 hour trek or the fact that, you know, the helicopter rescue was that expensive.
2: Yeah. But I'm just amazed that he's so considerate to even warn the oncoming, like,
1: his friends,
2: you've got children,
1: his friends.
2: You know,
1: yeah.
2: I'm like, yeah. Shield your eyes.
1: I do wonder what his first meal would be. Would it actually be kebabs? Satela.
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1: Wow, for now it seems to be all clear on the roads. 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

0: Alrighty, you just heard Five Star with Rain or Shine. Pretty much like how we are, Rain or Shine, we are here. We're here for you, bringing the good music and also plenty of laughs. It's the morning drive and now it's time for Heads Up Headlines. This is a very, very cool thing. A couple, this is from IGV, a couple have decided to live in a cruise ship after realizing that it's actually cheaper than paying mortgage. Yes.
1: Ooh.
0: Okay, the wife is an accountant. They go by the names of Angeline and Richard Burke. They're from Seattle, USA, and they have decided that living on a cruise ship, yes, it amounts to, okay, $43.74 in USD. Okay, so in Singapore, that's even, it's about like, I would say 35 plus, perhaps 37.
1: USD, 43?
0: 43 to Singapore, to SGD dollars.
1: Oh, it might be more than that, like 60?
0: Oh, sorry. Sorry. It should be the other way. Yes, yes. It's about like, yeah, 50, 60 kind of thing, right? Okay, so a day. All right. And I'm also mentioning this because they've already begun it. So right now they're currently on a cruise. They love it so much because they feel that the cruise actually brings them to all these different countries, right? And they have cited places like, you know, Italy, Canada, Iceland, Bahamas, some of their favorites. But the Burks actually say the best country they visited is Singapore.
1: Oh my gosh.
0: Yes. I was like, mentioned in this international article. They love it so much that they've actually come back to visit Singapore multiple times. And maybe that's how they pick their cruise tours. They're like, does this go to Singapore? How cute is that, right?
1: Well, I've actually calculated it. So it's about, if you live on that cruise ship
0: per day, how much?
1: For 43 USD, right? Yeah. So 365 days would be 15,000 USD, and then you convert it to Singapore dollars, it's about 20,000
0: per year.
1: Okay.
0: But I mean, like, I have so many questions because, like, you know, you can never quite know how your life expectancy is going to be, right? What if you live longer?
1: Yeah.
0: Then what? You work on the cruise ship.
1: Yes, indeed.
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3: Good morning, I'm Joshua Vong, and these are your news headlines. Prime Minister Lawrence Wong has defended the government's move to raise ministerial salaries for the first time in 15 years, saying good government depends on attracting capable leaders. He told Parliament yesterday that while salary is not what determines whether someone is capable, it can affect whether good candidates are willing to enter politics and make the financial and personal sacrifices involved. He said it's important to attract people of integrity and competence as they set the direction for Singapore. The comments follow the government's acceptance of recommendations of a review to raise the salaries of political appointment holders and MPs. The review was postponed several times since 2023 and was completed this year. Parliament has unanimously passed changes, making it easier for older private developments to go en bloc as aging buildings become more costly to maintain. Projects aged 60 and above will need 65% owner consent, down from 80%, while those aged 40 to 59 will need 70%. Thresholds for newer developments remain unchanged. The time allowed to collect signatures will also be halved from 12 to 6 months. Law Minister Edwin Tong told Parliament yesterday that safeguards for non-consenting owners will be strengthened, and recent en bloc data shows most signatures are gathered within 6 months. Singapore stocks ended lower yesterday, with the benchmark Straits Times Index losing 0.4% to finish at 5,767 points. Yangtze Jiang Shipbuilding led the gainers on the blue-chip index, rising 4% to $5.14. The worst performer among STI constituents was UOL Group, which fell 3.8% to $8.78. The local banks all ended lower. DBS declined 0.5% to $78.10, while OCBC fell 0.6% to $31.70. UOB was down 0.4% and closed at $41.60. 6 women aged 22 to 36 will be charged in court today over assemblies and processions without a permit in support of the Palestinian cause. The incidents include pro-Palestinian activities near the Istana, at Marina Barrage, at the National University of Singapore, as well as vigils and a protest linked to death row prisoners. The penalty for participating in a procession without a permit in a prohibited area or organizing a public assembly without a permit is a fine of up to $5,000. And finally, Tong Chi Hua, Hong Kong's first chief executive who oversaw the city's return to Chinese rule in 1997, died yesterday at the age of 89. No cause of death was given, but Mr. Tong has not been seen in public for more than 5 years. Born in Shanghai in 1937, he moved to Hong Kong with his family as a child and later became a shipping tycoon. His second term as city leader coincided with the SARS outbreak. His administration's efforts to enact a national security law also dealt a heavy blow to his political standing. He resigned in 2005, citing health reasons.
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0: Alrighty, this song was actually written in 10 minutes and it became Elton John's very first global hit. Now, it wasn't written by Elton John, it was actually written by Bernie Taupin, and he wrote the lyrics on a really grubby piece of lined notepad paper over breakfast in 1969. And taking the lyrics, Elton John then composed the music almost immediately after reading them. So the original handwritten lyric sheet by Taupin has tea stains on it from that morning breakfast. It's been said he's been asked about it, but the song was actually written about no one, so there's no specific muse. It's just about capturing that innocence and naive feelings of someone very inexperienced in romance. Do you agree? Here's Elton John with

0: That's another throwback on 1FM 91.3. Legendary tracks that live on. So good.
1: What do they have in common?
2: 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Alrighty, the question for today is, pay very close attention, bicycle, eyeglasses, scissors.
3: Why so serious?
2: Bicycle, eyeglasses, scissors. Is that better for you?
3: Bicycle,
2: eyeglasses, and scissors.
3: Wow. Why are you pulling an
2: FD on me?
3: It's right
2: there in plain sight.
3: That's no, it's not.
2: My clue. It's right there in plain sight.
3: Anyhow.
2: Huh? No. In plain sight. Bicycle, eyeglasses, and scissors. You will see it.
3: I'm trying.
2: Yeah, no, really. It's literally you will see it.
3: Oh, okay.
2: Okay, so everyone run around, put your eyeglasses, your scissors next to your bicycle, and then just have a look at it. It's right there. It is in your face. But what do they have in common? Really, really?
3: Was this something that you and your kids yesterday and you saw?
2: No. My kids are out of town, but I'm here. Okay. Ready? So, bicycle, eyeglasses, and scissors. If you think you know what they have in common, give it a whirl. 88550913.
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2: Hey, thundery showers and temperatures hitting a high of 34.
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0: we're definitely keeping things very smooth. That's Santana and Rob Thomas. I really love Rob Thomas. I wish he would make more music. He does, I think, continue to write music, but I want to hear him like really sing and front songs, you know? Yeah. Of course, the lead of Matchbox 20, my favorite band. One of my favorite bands, actually. All right, Lavinia here on The Morning Drive with Jill, and we are in the midst of, what do they have in common? So, Jill's kind of sighing at my choice of the three things.
1: I cannot figure it out.
0: So, bicycle, eyeglasses, and scissors. And my clue to that is that you need to, it's right there in plain sight. You just have to look at each of these three things, and then it will become very clear. Don't overthink it, okay? Just see what you see, and it will come to you. All righty.
1: Okay, what are the answers that we have gotten?
0: Alrighty, so we have got things like, I like this one from Sumesh, right? It's like, quite creative. They all need two of something to operate.
1: Two?
0: Yeah.
1: Okay.
0: Two wheels, two lenses, two blades. Yeah, I was like, This one is, honorary creative mention. Then we also have line of symmetry. Someone mentioned levels and pivots. Very interesting. Matthew says, they have metal in their composition. They have metal parts. They can fly like a plane if you throw them at someone you don't like. In plane.
1: Oh dear.
0: As an airplane sight.
1: Oh dear.
0: Let's start with the violence in this one. But yes, I know some people you would want to throw something.
1: Speaking of violence, yeah. Xiaoxian says things that Levy wears. Oh. Also, she wears eyeglasses and she hops into the bicycle and she holds scissors to cut people's clothing. Xiaoxian!
0: Oh my goodness!
1: This is the image that Levy.
0: No, please! What? Okay. That's how you see me? All have a rubber part in them. And very, very interesting guesses coming in. Some of you have mentioned a pair. You know, it's a pair of things. Mm-hmm. All right. And Val says two-sided symmetries. I think it was Dennis who mentioned they have a frame. Andy says they all have handles. I'm like, yes, true, but not the correct answer that we're looking for. And today's honorary creative mention goes to first Andy Yo. He says all of things you might just find on the beach, you know, because sometimes it gets washed up.
1: Yes, and then you
0: because
1: can see
0: Matthew threw them in the sea.
1: How you know it's Matthew? No, from the sea will be from another country. You know, you go East Coast and you see Indomie,
0: right? The rapper, right? Yeah. The sequel to Scissors, Paper, Stone. Wow. All are what Lovey will be taking with her after 10 a.m. today because it is the school holidays. Maybe. All are what you need to cycle to FD's home with eyeglasses on from the haze and then cutting the man some slack from his back operation. All that could be possible, but you know what? I don't know where FD lives.
1: Actually,
0: I have no idea where his exact address is. Yeah, we don't. FD says, no, we have to have some mystery. So he's never revealed where he's lived to us, okay? And we also have Ruzbe who says they all, thankfully, never can be replaced by AI. Mm. And he says, you know, this is a bit of trivia. Most scissors are right-handed. You can get left-handed scissors so that a left-handed person can see the line along which they are cutting. But with a regular scissors, that line is hidden for the left-handed users by the upper cutting blade. That is so interesting. Yeah. I never thought about that. Thank you, Ruzbe. So who has the correct answer?
2: Yes, this is Henry.
0: Hey,
2: good morning.
0: Hey, Henry, good morning. It's Lavinia and Jill from The Morning Drive. Good morning.
1: Morning.
2: Morning.
0: Hey, all right. Bright, chirpy, and awake. I think you are going to nail this question. What do they have in common? We have bicycle, eyeglasses, and scissors. Your guess?
2: They are metal objects that have two circles in them.
0: That's right. Two circles or two loops. Correct.
1: Huh?
0: Well, he got it.
1: That was the answer.
0: Yeah. They all have two loops.
1: Oh.
0: Or two circles. Yeah. Oh. There you go.
1: I see.
0: The metal object is the bonus part from Henry.
1: Oh, yeah. Good job.
0: Yeah. Good job, Henry. You see, Henry, you got it, right? It was in plain sight. Am I right? And you did, right? You went to grab your bicycle, your eyeglasses, and your scissors, and you put them down together, and you took a good look at it, and you go like, they have two circles, two loops, correct?
2: Yes.
0: Yeah, there you go.
1: Okay.
0: Congratulations, Henry. You walk away with $150 worth of vouchers from Bonfire Tavern. Yay!
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0: The AYE, also towards the MCE, another vehicle is broken down. This is before Tuas West Road. And also on the BKE towards the PIE, a vehicle is broken down before the SLE. Please do drive safe. 1FM.
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2: Good morning. I'm Joshua Vong, and these are your news headlines. The government says it's open to using chemical castration against sex offenders if there's clear evidence it reduces crime. Senior Minister K. Shanmugam says current evidence on the treatment remains inconclusive. He was responding yesterday to a parliamentary question on measures to deter sexual offences against children and young people. Mr. Shanmugam says Singapore already imposes heavy penalties for such crimes. The police also maintain a non-public record of serious sex offenders that is shared with selected agencies when screening people for roles involving children. Coordinating Minister for Public Services Chan Chun Sing says repeatedly holding back political salary adjustments could weaken Singapore's ability to recruit a strong and diverse leadership team. Speaking in Parliament yesterday, following PM Wong's announcement that ministerial salaries will be increased for the first time in 15 years, Mr. Chan said the updated framework is meant to ensure capable Singaporeans are not deterred from political service by excessive financial sacrifice. While he stressed that money should never be the main motivation for entering politics, he said keeping the framework relevant for younger candidates building careers and raising families is especially important. Meanwhile, as part of the overhaul of ministerial salaries, the government is tightening several targets used to calculate ministers' national bonus. The bonus can range from 0 to 6 months' salary and is tied to 4 national indicators. Targets for unemployment and real income growth for median and lower-income Singaporeans will become more demanding, while the GDP growth target will be adjusted to reflect Singapore's longer-term economic outlook. Mr. Chan said the aim is to keep the targets ambitious but realistic. He added that the government will also explore adding a quality of life measure in the future. The Health Sciences Authority is warning consumers not to take a weight loss product sold online after tests found a banned substance and several potent medicines. Dermcare Weight Daily Health Support Set was sold on Shopee and Lazada and claimed to contain vitamins and natural ingredients. The listings have been removed and sellers are being investigated. The HSA said the product contained sibutramine that's been banned in Singapore since 2010 because of heart attack and stroke risks. And finally, there's a new book that looks back at Senior Minister Lee Hsien Loong's 20 years as Prime Minister. Published by the Institute of Policy Studies, entitled Lee Hsien Loong and Singapore, it brings together 23 essays examining how the country changed between 2004 and 2024. The book's editors say one of SM Lee's defining achievements was building a broader social safety net alongside an economy that became wealthier and more diversified. The 440-page book also looks at his leadership through crises and diplomacy, while arguing that challenges such as low fertility, inequality, and AI will require fresh thinking from today's government.
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2: Starting with football, and Erling Haaland scored twice as Manchester City began their Champions League campaign with a comfortable 2-0 win over Porto. Both goals came after the break, the first in the 47th minute and the second in stoppage time, and takes the Norwegian star's tally to 36 Champions League goals for City in only 40 appearances. Meanwhile, Real Madrid overcame Inter Milan 2-1 as Kylian Mbappe opened the scoring with a clinical 14th minute finish. It was Real's first attempt on target. The next one brought a second goal in the 23rd minute through captain Federico Valverde. Mbappe is now the joint fifth on the list of all-time Champions League and European Cup goalscorers with 71 goals. Cristiano Ronaldo is the top scorer with 140 goals. Also in the Champions League, Aston Villa took a narrow 3-2 victory over Club Brugge. Moving to tennis, US Open defending champion Aryna Sabalenka survived her toughest test so far at the tournament to beat Wimbledon champion Linda Noskova 7-6, 3-6, 7-6. The world number one had not dropped a seat before the tie, but found herself pushed to the limit by